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1: What's good?
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1: I'm chilling, chilling. How you been?
0: It's always love for you, brother.
1: Brother, thank you, man. You know, I love radio, man, so I'm so glad I get to talk to my people again.
0: And I'll be talking to our favorites like Ja'Kalyn Carr. Could you ever imagine the life you're living right now?
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0: 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I love y'all. Keep doing what you do.
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1: 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And that's why I love the Nightly Spirit with my girl, Darlene.

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for giving us our identity in you. We can know who we are because we know whose we are. And we don't have to work for your approval. You've called us by name.

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Shabak, to commend or to praise something or someone with a loud voice, with a loud exuberant voice. So therefore we come right now to Shabak the Lord, our God. Train up a child in the way that he should go, so that when he's old, he won't

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0: You feeling this mix right here? Well, guess what? You can get the link. Just be one of the first 10 to DM me at Dwight Stone on all social media. It's the Praise Break. Let's go.
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Has he come through for somebody else? 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

0: Hey, friends, another great week of faith and fame with me, AV. 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
1: Hello, sir. How are you?
0: I am fantastic. How are you? How's the grandbaby? You know, I always have to ask.
1: Yes, I'm doing good, and Wyatt is doing wonderful.
0: And you know, I'll let you say what you want to say on our hot topic of the day.
1: I like a man that can clean up, that can cook, that can help relieve some of the stress and pressures of life. Absolutely.
0: Carry that weight.
1: That helped me. I'm just saying.
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0: Hallelujah, hallelujah, hallelujah. See, I was supposed to be a mess. 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

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I need somebody to prophesy with your body language. Just say, what you say? 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
1: Thank you for being a voice in Houston that people really need to hear. I sincerely appreciate it.
0: I love hearing what you have to say on our topic of the day.
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0: Tell me why.
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0: And at noon, we'll step in the house of classics with Solid Gold Gospel.
3: What? But God say, I'm going to tell him for you. Right on time.
0: Let him know I'm here for you.
3: You better say it again.
0: Yeah.
3: I thank you because I needed that right now.
0: And when we need to hear from my favorite artists, I'll go one-on-one and break down the blessings with them, like Tamela Mann.
3: I'm doing good. That's funny that you remember that.
0: Man, can I call you a legend, Donald? I feel like I should be able to call you a legend, my brother.
4: 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You know, people kind of throw that around a little bit, so I want to make sure I can own up to that title, you know.
0: It's the perfect way to spend your workday. The voice of Houston inspiration. 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

0: 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Sing this with me. Come on, say. God's got a blessing.
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Come on, just put some sweet words of worship in the atmosphere with me. Come on, let's pull on heaven and get what we need from him tonight. Come on, pull on heaven with me. Come on, let your worship rise in this atmosphere. Come on, right there. Come on. Come on, let it rise.

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0: 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Come on and sing it, Daryl.
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3: 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This product is not intended to diagnose, treat, cure, or prevent any disease.
4: 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One of my favorite guests is on the line. We've got Chris Killam, also known as the Medicine Hunter, standing by now. CNN calls Chris the Indiana Jones of natural medicine because he's constantly scouring the globe, searching for natural remedies. You may have seen Chris on the Dr. Oz show or maybe on PBS or CBS and also on Fox News where he does a health segment. He's been featured in the New York Times and also on ABC's 2020. Anyway, Chris is joining us today to discuss not one, but three of the hottest nutritional ingredients out there on the market today. Even better, he's teamed up with Purity today to give away a complimentary bottle to everyone out there in the listening audience. So do not, I repeat, do not change that dial. But first, a quick introduction. Chris Killam is an author and an educator. He's written 14 books. He's conducted research in over 30 countries. Again, he's been on with Oprah and Friends and Dr. Oz. Chris, welcome back to the show.
5: Thank you so much. It's always a pleasure to have a great conversation with you.
4: Now, most of us are super busy these days. We want to stay healthy, but quite frankly, it can be daunting, you know, with all the different supplements out there. Now, Chris, you've traveled all over the world learning about different natural remedies. So you really know which ingredients to look for. So tell me this, besides a good multivitamin and some fish oil, maybe a few other things, go into the three super hot nutrients you've been so jazzed about lately.
5: Well, I'm happy to do that. The three super nutrients, as we like to say, are a green tea extract, a turmeric extract called curcumin, and an extract from red wine called resveratrol. And apropos of what you said about my traveling around the world, I've extensively investigated these in their host countries. So I've been in the green tea plantations of China and India and worked with top researchers of this ingredient in those countries. With turmeric, I've been deeply involved with turmeric researchers in India and seen all of that. And with resveratrol, I've worked with scientists in Europe and also in California and Chile and South Africa, all of which are major red wine producing areas. So I've had the opportunity to investigate these things in the field, meet with the top scientists, and my conclusion is that green tea, curcumin from turmeric root, and resveratrol from red wine are remarkable health-enhancing agents that everybody can benefit from in a very, very substantial way.
4: Now, Chris, let's talk about these big three. And it's interesting that they're all found in our diet and all are considered superfoods. The green tea, the curcumin, the resveratrol. Why did you want to combine the three? There's always a method to your madness, if I can say it that way, because you combine these things together. You call it a real game changer.
5: Well, you know, when I look at these, there actually isn't a reason to put them all in separate products. They do go very well together. As you said, they're all food derived. So it's kind of like you can make a salad if you choose out of many vegetables. You don't just have to have a bowl of lettuce or a bowl of cucumbers. And while that's a little bit simplistic, the fact is that all of these are very, very rich in groups of protective compounds that are both antioxidant, so they actually protect our organ systems, so they maintain a healthy inflammatory status in the body. And this is really a big breakthrough. I also like the idea that people can get a concentrated supplement of green tea extract, curcumin extract, and resveratrol in one product with truly meaningful amounts of each one and not have to go out and basically buy a shopping cart full of stuff.
4: Now, let's dive into the headlines and the research, especially on this green tea, because it's absolutely amazing. I know in Asia they've been using it for thousands of years for healthy aging, but what are you seeing recently in the press? I know you told me the Nutrition Research Journal in its July 2012 issue revealed that green tea significantly increased plasma antioxidant activity and whole blood glutathione. Can you recap some of these headlines and tell me why you're such a green tea advocate?
5: Okay. What you just said about increasing plasma antioxidant activity is really critical. There are many antioxidants that people consume that don't actually wind up in the body, or they don't wind up in the body in any significant amounts. The green tea antioxidants, which we know are among the most highly beneficial antioxidants in the entire world, are very well absorbed. They improve plasma antioxidant activity. That is the blood concentration of antioxidants. So what happens is you get this great concentration of antioxidant substances, which are protective compounds, floating around in the body and protecting the cells of your body, your organs, every part of your body, from premature destruction due to exposure to environmental pollutants and things in the diet. With regard to the whole blood glutathione, when we take in the right antioxidants, and not all antioxidant compounds are the right antioxidants, our bodies produce more of its own super protective compound called glutathione. So you take in the green tea extract, you build the antioxidant activity in your blood, and you also cause your body to produce this enormously beneficial, very well studied, very powerful protective substance called glutathione. So it is remarkable. This isn't something that most high antioxidant foods or supplement ingredients do, but it does happen with a concentrated, properly made green tea extract.
4: All right, let's switch gears and talk about this curcumin, which is number two on your list. And by the way, these three ingredients are all found in the new green tea combo formula. We're going to be offering a free bottle in a few minutes, but talk to me about the curcumin, which is spelled C-U-R-C-U-M-I-N. Now, most people haven't heard of it, but scientists and researchers know it's one of the most powerful superfoods on the planet. It can positively influence our DNA, maintain joint comfort, healthy inflammation, and more. Can you share some of the incredible headlines on curcumin and tell us why you use this? And we talked about this off air a few minutes ago, this patented curcumin with greater absorption.
5: Okay. Well, first of all, I think while people might not know the term curcumin, they may well know turmeric root, which is a yellow spice, and it shows up in curries, and it's part of the 5,000-year-old Indian Ayurvedic system of medicine. I've been studying turmeric and its derivative curcumin since the 1970s, and I'll say this right off the bat, that there are almost no plant materials in the world as extensively studied as this. A couple of thousand studies can be found in the scientific and medical literature. We know that curcumin is powerfully antioxidant. We know that it has a remarkable capacity to protect the liver, and the liver is our primary detoxifying organ. It greatly enhances joint health. So if people are experiencing joint discomfort due to overuse, this really helps to relieve that. And it's also what we call cardioprotective. It helps to protect the heart. It helps to maintain normal, healthy cholesterol. And one last thing that is really kind of astounding is that curcumin actually causes your body to produce what are called neuroprotective factors in the brain. So it causes your body to produce these agents in the brain that protect the actual tissue of the nerves and the brain itself. There's almost nothing else that we know of that does this. Specifically, the curcumin that you mentioned offers about 7 times the absorption of other curcumin. So when you take 250 milligrams of this stuff, you get about 7 times the activity that you would if you took, say, a comparable amount of another curcumin extract. So this, in my opinion, is one of the most life-enhancing, protective, totally beneficial substances on Earth, and it has just decades of scientific and medical studies to back it up.
4: Now, Chris, I know that we talked already about the green tea and the curcumin in your new green tea formula, which Purity is giving away for free today. But first, tell me about the third nutrient on the list, the resveratrol, which is super hot right now. Share with us some of the headlines and the science behind resveratrol. I know the French love it, but why is it on your short list?
5: Well, resveratrol is one of those remarkable compounds that I just sort of shake my head at how many different things it does. It is found in grapes, in wine grapes. It also shows up in cranberries. What we know about resveratrol is that, like green tea and also like curcumin extract, it's profoundly antioxidant. But more than that, it shows significant properties. When you look at some of the things in the body that happen during aging as a result of fat accumulation in tissue and insulin sensitivity, resveratrol helps to protect against those things. It's a powerful immune regulator. And you know, our immune system is responsible for keeping us healthy. It is remarkably beneficial for the heart. And this is why it's considered one of the keys to the so-called French paradox. You know, the French drink a lot of red wine, they eat a lot of cheese, they smoke cigarettes, and they stay slim and they have good cardiovascular health, which just seems completely unfair. But resveratrol appears to be key in that. And additionally, there is a brain benefit like there is with the curcumin with blood flow to the brain. So when you take resveratrol, you get brain blood flow. This means you get more oxygen to the tissues of the brain. So this is on my short list for all those reasons and for about a dozen more that would just plain take too long to explain.
4: All right, again, we're talking with Chris Killam, also known as the Indiana Jones of natural medicine, sometimes called the medicine hunter as well. Chris, let's laser in on how this wonderful formula that you created

0: example, drink 3 cups of good concentrated green tea each day, eat at least 1 really rich curry made with a lot of turmeric root, and drink a couple of glasses of red wine. You could do that every day. Most people will not do that every day, but they still might want the benefits of 3 of the biggest superstar protective health-enhancing nutrients on the entire planet. So when I call this a daily shortcut, I'm simply saying that you can get in a capsule, in a good capsule, what you'd otherwise have to get by drinking a few cups of tea, eating at least 1 large, you know, turmeric-laden curry every day, and drinking a couple of glasses of concentrated red wine.
1: Again, we're talking with Chris Killam, the medicine hunter. Now, in this new green tea CR formula from Purity, it's really about the research. Share with us some of your favorite studies and the headlines on the curcumin that we didn't get to yet. I know this is one of your favorite ingredients for joint comfort and even for brain health.
0: Well, I especially like the liver protective, heart protective, and joint modifying properties of this stuff. The liver is our greatest detoxifying organ, and we know that we're constantly bombarded by toxins in the environment. In fact, blood studies show that newborn babies contain 200 industrial pollutants in their blood at the time of birth. So we need a functioning, super healthy, very strong liver. We might not think about our livers that much, but we need that. Mm-hmm. And we know that curcumin protects the liver. It keeps it strong. From a cardiac standpoint, it's highly beneficial for the heart. It's very good for maintaining healthy cholesterol and healthy platelet levels. And from a joint standpoint, we have innumerable studies showing overall improvement in joint health and relief and stable inflammatory activity, better joint mobility as a result of taking curcumin. I like the brain protective studies as well. You know, curcumin delivers all this, so I regard it as one of the single most important things that you can put in your body, and I'm very well aware that most people are not going to eat enough raw turmeric root to get the benefits that they should and that they can get from a concentrated curcumin extract.
1: 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Call now. All right, back to the show. Chris, I don't want to get too technical here, but these antioxidants in green tea are classified as polyphenols, and they really are super powerful and well-respected by scientists. But in this green tea CR formula, there's more. It's got the green tea, it's got the curcumin, the resveratrol that we talked about, plus grape seed extract, bioflavonoids, vitamin C. Can you talk to me about this array of really super antioxidants and polyphenols that you've put in the formula?
0: Well, yeah, I won't say that we kind of went overkill, but I will say that we really, really developed an efficient, comprehensive program here. Grape seed extract contain a group of highly specialized antioxidant compounds that not only do much of what I've already described, but also enhance the physical integrity of tissue in the blood vessels and the skin. So we put those in there for extra boost in antioxidant activity, but also for a specific type of activity that isn't as much addressed by the green tea, the curcumin, and the resveratrol. The bioflavonoids enhance the overall activity of vitamin C. And vitamin C itself is one of the most important nutrients that we can possibly take in. So I would say that we were very, very thorough. You know, when we went through what could be in this product, we said, you know, what would happen if we put in grape seed extract, bioflavonoids, and vitamin C? We realized that we would have an utterly superior formula. And just to reiterate, I want people to experience dynamic health. I want people to feel great. This formula, the Green Tea CR, will make you feel great. And that's the purpose of it.
1: All right, Chris, I love this Green Tea CR combination formula. And remember, the CR stands for curcumin and resveratrol. I love that with this complimentary bottle today, our listeners can get started for free. That's great value. What would people expect to pay if they bought all of these separately in the store?
0: Well, I think if they bought high-quality products that contain these ingredients, they'd be into it for about $75 or so, possibly even $80.
1: Yeah.
0: So they'd wind up spending appreciably more than they're going to spend on the Green Tea CR formula. And they still wouldn't get the grapeseed extract. They still wouldn't get the pine bark extract, the bioflavonoids, or the vitamin C.
1: Chris, what kind of results can people expect to see? What can they expect to feel once they start taking this formula?
0: I think that people will feel greater joint mobility and comfort. I think they'll feel more energy because these ingredients also help to stabilize and maintain natural, healthy blood sugar control. I think they'll have more sustained energy throughout the day. And I would just suspect that people will have an experience of greater vitality. When you have a more highly functional immune system, you just feel more energy and better overall. It's kind of, you know, like those days when you get up and go, wow, I feel great. This is a wow, I feel great formula.
1: Now, Chris, the Green Tea CR, let me get this straight. It provides about 3 cups worth of green tea in each 2-capsule serving. Plus, you get the antioxidant equivalent of several servings of fruits and vegetables. Plus, you get the resveratrol and the joint comfort and brain function benefits of the curcumin. I mean, wow, all in one formula. In the last 2 minutes, talk to me about this shortcut to better health and why you want everyone listening to this program to call now for that complimentary bottle of Green Tea CR.
0: Okay. Fortunately, there's an immense body of science that has been growing steadily for the past 20 years, and it's really rich science now. We know that of the various plant-derived substances that exist, green tea extract, curcumin extract, and resveratrol extract are at the absolute top of the list of protective, vitality-enhancing, overall health-promoting compounds. There just isn't anything like these. They're in the Green Tea CR, CR standing for curcumin and resveratrol, product in meaningful amounts. People will take this product. They're going to feel the difference. You're going to feel energy. You're going to feel more vitality. You're just plain going to feel better, kind of more fluid and in that flow of good health.
1: Sure.
0: 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And given that they can get a free bottle, I'm also not saying, now put yourself at great risk and spend a lot of money. I say, no, try it free. Let the product speak for itself.
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0: Thank you. 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
3: Independence Weekend.
4: As oh boy!
3: The country's celebrating at 250, as we say.
4: Yes, Lord.
3: Having a great time. Hope your fourth is off to a great start. I think I smell the barbecue pits. Is that the Oakwood? Is that the mesquite? What they call that?
4: That mesquite, brother.
3: Yeah.
4: That's what they smoke turkey wings with that.
3: Well, I don't care. Listen, I don't care what season it is. Yeah. Mike gonna find a reason to throw it, Mike. This is, man, we got to have sausages and we got to have some chicken out here, Mike.
4: Yeah.
3: We got to got some ribs.
4: Yeah.
3: All you worried about is that doggone turkey.
4: Well, we can't cheat on the poultry. You understand me? If you going to have some chicken, you got to have a turkey wing.
3: Mike, come on. Was that a tradition in Memphis for y'all? Did y'all do that with turkey?
4: I'm going to tell you, when I first got introduced to the turkey wing, man, it was in Memphis, Tennessee at a restaurant.
3: Okay.
4: My cousin ordered it. I had never seen it before, and I said, I'm going to eat that every time. And it's been love. It was love at first sight.
3: Don't invite Mike to your house if you're not having any turkey on the pit, because he wants to get that turkey to go with every holiday we do. But anyway, appreciate you guys hanging out with us, of course. We always like to start the show off with great information about making sure that since you're out there eating with the family, it's a great time to talk about these trusting wheels.
4: Yeah, man. It's legacy time, man. Yeah, you're looking at your loved ones. You want to make sure that they're covered, man. So we trust that you will get a trusting wheel. Man, I'm going to tell you, I had a beautiful conversation, man, just yesterday about a trusting wheel, right? Shout out to Janice Weaver.
3: Yeah. Oh, man, I got to show you a picture of Janice Weaver. I'm glad you said that.
4: Yeah. She shooted at me. She called me and got a referral on the line, man. Gentleman, 72 years old.
3: I love it.
4: Right. And say he'd been looking everywhere.
3: Oh, wow.
4: To get a trusted wheel. He was sitting next to her at church in the pew. And she said, don't worry about it. I got you.
3: Yeah.
4: You know what I'm saying? Yeah. And she put him connected with us, man. And the gentleman had a marvelous story. He's about to, come into some resources as well as, he wants to make sure that his entire family is covered. He got a great grandson going to college, that type of thing. He want to make sure that he establishes the legacy for the bloodline. And everywhere he's been going, the prices were extremely outrageous. Mm-hmm. I'm going to say that. Man, I didn't even know them folks out here charging $200 for a consultation.
3: Yeah, man, because think about it now. We said it before, how the language, you're hearing a lot of it. I see it in a bunch of commercials. I hear it as I'm rolling in the car, listening to, you know, stations or whatever. You hear all of the language now, trusting wheels. And so, you know how people do, their heart, not like yours in the sense of I'm trying to get it to the community. They like, no, come sit down, talk with me. I can charge you $200. Why would I want to come sit down and have a consult with you on something that I already know that I need?
4: Come on, man.
3: Pay you to consult me, to tell me.
4: Come on, man.
3: About something that I already know that I need.
4: At some point, we pirating on the community,
3: yes,
4: man. So let me just say this. 281-576-9119. 281-576-9119. There is no fee to call and talk to us. There is no fee to schedule your appointment. You can come in, sit down, have a conversation, gain an understanding. We're not charging for none of that. You hear me? And then for less than what it costs you to buy groceries for the month.
3: Mm-hmm.
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3: Yeah.
4: So if you get a new grandbaby, you can add them. If you get mad at your kid, you can take them out. 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It's unlimited changes for the life of the will and trust.
3: Right.
4: You get some new assets that you need to add. You can always add at no additional cost to you, man. It's crazy the stuff that I be hearing.
3: I know. It's like we want you guys to be in the best position that you can when it comes to your family and your legacy. Mike, I love how we continue to use that language about the legacy, taking care of. Because, listen, you're not going to be here forever. And we're going to leave this earth. So you want to make sure that the generations to come are taken care of assets don't fly away. When I say fly away, I mean the government and it takes over your assets and your family is left without anything.
4: Doc, I see it so much, man. And the interesting part is when you get caught. So let's say this, a will is a list of your wishes. Having a will is a great thing, but a will alone does not protect your wishes. The trust is called a probate protection trust. When you put your will inside the trust protects your will. So the trust protects your wishes, right? Every will that's in existence in the United States of America has to go through probate.
3: Yeah.
4: You have to probate your will. And that comes with additional expenses.
3: Mm-hmm.
4: Per state, the expenses are different, right? At the same time, those are expenses that you can't avoid once you put it inside a trust. Because a trust, when you put it, once you put it inside a trust, your will does not have to go through probate.
3: Right.
4: It can definitely, everything that you put in that will that's protected by that trust is the exact thing that's going to happen. And that's a beautiful thing. When you have money in your bank account, you can put that in your will and put that in your trust. And you can also do some steps at the bank to make sure you don't have a problem.
3: Yeah.
4: When you have a life insurance policy, you can put that in the trust and establish your own family bank with that particular life insurance policy.
3: Yeah. Yeah.
4: It's so many things that you can do. For those of you who are dealing with special needs, right?
3: Mm-hmm.
4: I gotta say this, man. If you need a special needs trust, let me say this to all of you, all listeners that don't know what that is. Cause the people who need it always say, Croc, you don't talk about it enough. A special needs trust is, say you have an adult autistic child, right?
3: Mm-hmm.
4: That particular child, when you pass, you leave them a car, some money, and a house. Well, that's considered to be income. So they will lose their benefits. They'll lose their Social Security benefit and their Medicare benefit because it's based on income.
3: Okay.
4: But once you put it inside of a special needs trust, right, you get to choose their caregiver, right? And you put everything inside the trust, they now can receive those resources and keep their benefits. Because the agenda is for your kids to receive your inheritance, not for your inheritance to go to the state. Your kids not benefit from your inheritance, and your kid be assigned a caregiver of the state in order for them to be able to keep the benefits.
3: Mm-hmm.
4: I experienced this the other day because somebody had received, this young lady, she received $164,000, right? And she was on the Medicaid, right?
3: Mm-hmm.
4: She had MS.
3: Okay.
4: So she had to get a shot once a month that cost $9,000.
3: Okay.
4: Over time, that 164 will be gone. So she said, before I receive this inheritance, because somebody passed and left with the money, she said, I need to fund my own special needs trust. I said, okay, cool. Come see me. We'll take care of that. Now she in a position where, because of the special needs trust, she can still keep her Medicaid benefits.
3: Okay, good.
4: And still get that shot. And she also get to receive the benefit of her special needs trust. She had to pick a caregiver, a guardian over the trust, and she funded the trust herself. And that's kind of how this stuff works.
3: Yeah.
4: You know what I'm saying? But I understand that in our community, access to this information isn't plentiful.
3: No.
4: I understand having a trusted source for this information isn't plentiful. I also understand that once you find a source, that it's too high, it's too expensive for you to afford.
3: As you saw.
4: Come on, man. It's crazy.
3: A couple of things that people go looking for. Number one, somebody died. You're going to look for the life insurance. Number two, Mike, they trying to go to this bank.
4: Yeah.
3: And see if it's something.
4: What's in there?
3: Yeah.
4: Right.
3: And then if you don't have the access to it, you know, you can't just walk in there and say, hey, that was my mama's bank account.
4: Nah, that ain't how it works. The bank.
3: But you know, that's what they do.
4: Yeah. Cause see, it's in the bank's best interest to hold on to the paper now.
3: Yeah.
4: That's just a whole nother conversation.
3: Yeah.
4: Right. I got to talk to my lawyers before I tell the truth about it.
3: Yeah.
4: You know what I'm saying?
3: Yeah.
4: But, cause we are not lawyers here. We don't give legal advice. We just here to take care of the community. So we can provide the forms. That's how we can drastically reduce the prices, because we provide the forms. I got with a team, my team of lawyers, put together this particular program that we can get to you guys in order for you guys to be able to be taken care of. So we tremendously committed to everybody in our country, really, you know what I'm saying? But especially in the city of Houston and its surrounding areas, having a trust, will, HIPAA authorization, advanced directive, power of attorney, you understand me? Y'all gotta have these documents taken care of, cause we want our, if two generations before us had they trust and will in place, the wealth gap would be drastically reduced right now.
3: Yeah. Totally.
4: Look it up. I say this to people, man, consistently. Don't believe me. And just go look up what backs the dollar. What insures the dollar? Why does the American dollar have any value?
3: Mm-hmm.
4: It used to be gold.
3: Yeah.
4: Now it's real estate.
3: Yeah.
4: That's how critical your real estate is. Your dollar bill is backed by it.
3: Mm-hmm. Mm-hmm.
4: So imagine you having your own real estate. So now what we going to do, we ain't going to cry over what our parents didn't know.
3: Right.
4: We're going to become aware of the information. We're going to, knowledge applied is wisdom, right?
3: Mm-hmm.
4: We're going to walk in wisdom and cover the generation after us.
3: Yep.
4: Then two generations after us, the wealth gap is going to be different because God created us.
3: Yep.
4: And that's the agenda, man.
3: It's going to be nice. Give the number again, Mike.
4: 281-576-9119. We're going to drop a dime on them, too.
3: Yeah.
4: Give me, watch this now.
3: All right, take your time.
4: The 10th person.
3: Okay.
4: That call, my people at the office right now.
3: Right now.
4: Waiting on y'all to call now. The 10th person that call, getting the trust and will for free.
3: All right. 10th caller right now.
4: Yeah.
3: 281-576-9119. 281-576-9119. 10th caller right now. You can get hooked up, as Mike said, for free.
4: Yes, sir. It's a beautiful thing. And the real everybody say, Croc, why you always say 10? Because when you're playing dominoes, it's 10 to get in.
3: Yeah, you know Mike is. That's part of that part of that turkey leg language.
4: Ain't it, man?
3: That's part of that turkey wing language of Mike. This Let's Talk Business with Crockett and AV. As always, guys, we want to make sure, especially on the 4th, because we know a lot of people like today are taking it easy.
4: Playing dominoes.
3: Hanging out.
4: Eating turkey wing.
3: Great time to have a conversation. Yeah. With your family and friends. Because, you know, people are doing what they do on this weekend, and we want you guys to have that conversation with your loved ones so that everybody can be on one accord. Because as you've seen, you know, one lady comes in, next thing you know, she calling her family members. Everybody's coming in to get it done.
4: That's real.
3: And that's
4: real.
3: That's what we want to happen. So 10th caller right now, 281-576-9119. Call Crockett & Sons office, and you're going to be blessed with that. Everybody else, I know you got a million and one questions, and the office is equipped to answer every single one of them, so you can come and be a part of it. Mike, I know we got a special guest, y'all.
4: Yeah.
3: So we're going to open up the doors and let them in. But what's that number again, Mike?
4: 281-576-9119. Again, that's 281-576-9119.
3: We're so excited to have with us Dr. Scott Davenport, our special guest on Let's Talk Business with Crockett and AV. And Mike, I was just telling him, I said, man, I went to the fountain probably, what was maybe a month and a half ago. And one of my partners was supposed to be meeting me there and got caught up doing something else. And then he was like, I got somebody going to take care of you. Not knowing that I see this gentleman yet again. I sat next to him the whole service.
4: Yeah, yeah.
3: So I'm excited about his energy and everything. And I know when it comes to relationships, especially not only with God, but relationships, marriage, and more, Mike, you say this is the man.
4: Oh, man, not only is he the man, you understand me? He married me both times I got married.
3: God, I pray for you.
4: Yeah. I'm talking about my first year and my 10th year. He renewed my nuptials. You hear me?
3: Yes, sir.
4: Yeah. It's a beautiful thing. This is my guy, though. Been my mentor, man, since I've been knowing God. So,
3: I love it.
4: Yeah. It's a beautiful thing. So thank you so much for coming on the air with us, Brother Scott.
3: Yeah.
4: You did? I call him Brother Scott. You know, he Dr. Scott. He ministers. Everything, but you know, Brother Scott to me. Go right ahead and introduce yourself to the people. Yeah. So we can get into it.
5: Well, my name is Scott Davenport, and I'm a relationship therapist.
3: Oh,
5: I'm also one of the associate ministers at the Fountain of Praise with Dr. Remus and Mia Wright.
3: Yes, sir. Yeah.
5: I own BNS Counseling and Training Center, where I train counselors, but I also do counseling dealing with mental and emotional evaluations, stress and anger management, relationship, pre-engaged counseling, those kind of things. Just a little bit of what I do.
3: Well, let's start off the top, because it was somebody had a conversation yesterday, and they were talking about this myth about marriage. A lot of people are excited about the ceremony, getting married, but they were talking about the work that people don't understand that it's going to take to be successful after that, because it's beautiful at first. We see it as the big ceremony, but Dr. Scott, it's more than just a ceremony. Life happens after those I do's.
5: Yeah. Well, see, most people prepare for a marriage after they get married. I encourage people to go through pre-engaged and then premarital counseling. Because, see, here's the secret to staying married. You have to be completely single before you can get married. If you get married and you're not completely single, then you're going to look to the other person to complete you. And a female can't complete a male, nor can a male complete a female, because they never been one.
3: Right.
5: So you have to be complete independently of your spouse. So when you go into the relationship, you go in to give and not to get. When you go in to give and not to get, you get God.
4: Yeah.
3: Like what
4: we just talked about that one, right?
3: Because there are a lot of people who believe in that. Somebody had a conversation and they were sharing with me that part of, they use the love language. So part of my love language is receiving gifts. I know a person likes me by the way that they give me gifts. You're giving me gifts says you like me. And I ask the question, well, what do you bring to the table?
4: Yeah.
3: And I'm still waiting on the answer.
4: Wow.
5: But that's the issue. Most people come to the table deficient. And if you come to the table hungry, junk food looks good. But if you're fully fed, then you can choose the right spouse. So a lot of people will go into a relationship hungry for relationships.
3: Yeah.
5: And then they place this big word, expectations on their spouse.
3: Yeah.
5: Now, when you place an expectation on a spouse, what you're actually doing is setting yourself up to be disappointed. Then you're going to be hurt. Now, once you get hurt, fear is going to kick in because you've been hurt before. Now you're afraid of being hurt again. So do you go in protect mode?
3: Yeah.
5: You can't protect yourself from your spouse and love them, because if you're protecting yourself from your spouse, you just made the spouse your enemy.
3: Yeah.
5: And nobody's going to love their enemy.
3: No.
5: Even though Jesus said do so.
4: Yeah. Wait.
3: That's practical.
4: You know what? So to all of the married people listening, you know, protect mode sound like after marriage, right?
5: Yeah.
4: And after scars in marriage.
5: Yes.
4: So now you protecting yourself from your spouse.
5: Right.
4: So now to you, your spouse is your enemy.
5: Exactly.
4: And you still there.
3: Yeah.
4: Now, how do you get out of that?
3: Yeah. How do you become vulnerable again?
5: Well, see, the easiest way to get out of that is to learn to give. See, when you give into your spouse, you have to study your spouse, communicate with your spouse to get to know your spouse.
3: Okay.
5: And then you give based on need and not on want and desire.
4: Slow down. But we've been together 15 years.
5: Okay, so you've just been missing it for 15 years.
4: That's an important...
5: See, time has nothing to do with it. Here's what happens.
4: Please get into it. I love my wife, and we together forever. Go ahead, Brother Scott, and share it for the people.
5: See, a lot of people go into relationships, and they are giving what they want to give. So a person says, hey, I'm a great cook, and they cook for the spouse. Okay. Or they're a great housekeeper. They clean house for the spouse. That's not love. That's you doing what you enjoy doing.
4: But slow down, bro. I say, hold on now.
3: Yeah, that's
4: y'all good, need to listen to that.
3: Yeah, that's so what you're doing, what you enjoy doing.
4: So now,
5: if I'm giving you what I enjoy doing, I'm not giving you what you need.
4: So watch this now. So they got this thing called helpmate that's in the Bible. Let's discuss it, because you brought it up.
5: Yeah. Okay.
4: So we're gonna get into it now.
5: Okay. So
4: when she helpmate, this is my question. So now they say that the helpmate, God gave him free will, so you can't give them no responsibility. They choose what they help with. Well, what if all they choosing, they only choosing what they like to do, so they ain't really giving nothing. So how do, walk us through that right there.
5: Well, see, the word help me, help me, is God says it's not good for the man to be alone. I will make a helper suitable for him. But when he made the woman, he brought the woman to the man, and the man says, this is bone of my bone and flesh of my flesh. She's going to be called woman because she came out of man, but he never identified where her function is.
4: Mm-hmm. Okay.
5: So the function of the female in the relationship is different from the male. Mm-hmm. But if you don't know your function as a male or a female, then you will be dysfunctional. Mm-hmm. And you'll be doing stuff that you think is happening. Mm-hmm. Like she may iron your shirts.
4: Mm-hmm.
5: And you say, that's great.
3: Yeah.
5: I love you to iron my shirts, but that's not really what I need.
3: Right.
5: But here's the problem. In order for a helpmate to help her husband, he needs to know what kind of help he needs.
3: Yeah.
5: And he can't know what kind of help he needs until he has a purpose. Yeah. And once he identifies his purpose, then he can say, hey, I need this. And the woman said, I can provide this, but in order for me to do that, I'm going to need this for you.
3: Mm-hmm. And, so, and it goes back to what you said. He is Dr. Scott Davenport, our special guest.
4: Ain't it?
3: Relationship expert side. Let's Talk Business with Crockett and AV. It seems like there are a lot of people who are operating then without the understanding of purpose, purpose marriage, purpose individual.
5: Exactly.
3: And it's kind of like, it take me back, Dr. Scott, I know you appreciate this, Mike, as well. Like John chapter 21, when Peter and the boys were fishing after Jesus has resurrected, they out here, they ain't catching nothing. They've
5: right.
3: been toiling all night, but they ain't produced nothing.
5: Right.
3: And then here Jesus gives them a word, they get in line and the things change.
5: Exactly.
3: Because at the end of it, it's about purpose.
5: Right.
3: Chasing people.
5: Right.
3: It seems like if we don't have that understanding, then we're tallin' all relationship coming up with nothing.
4: So my question, and I'm saying this for people that's been married, because you said it best now. A lot of people get marriage counseling after marriage.
5: Right.
4: Right? Instead of before, right?
3: But you gotta have it before.
4: Woo! It's necessary. You don't even know what marriage is.
5: Well, it's like being a brain surgeon. You've never been to school.
3: Never been to school.
4: Come on, man.
3: Some people say, well, we love each other, Dr. Scott. What's the need of that? What's the need of going? Right. I already know this is my
4: that's
3: wife.
4: Well, see, in
5: the Greek language, there are more than one word for love.
4: Go ahead, bro.
5: And so when they say love, they're talking about it just like I love my dog.
4: Hmm.
5: Oh, I love my house.
4: Hmm.
5: But when it says, I love my spouse, that's sacrificial. I mean, it has to cost you something
3: slow
5: to
3: down
5: love.
3: Network,
4: say, come on now. Did you say it had to cost you something?
3: That's the battle word
5: that's
3: that
5: battle.
3: People have a hard time with. When you mention, I got to sacrifice.
4: Come on, right. We got to go back to the other thing you said, right? So I'm 10 years in the marriage.
5: Okay.
4: Right? And we deficient. I don't know my purpose.
3: Yeah.
4: Right?
5: Mm-hmm.
4: So I don't know where she could be my helpmate, right?
5: Yeah.
4: And I got an expectation of her.
5: Right.
4: That she not meeting. So she's scarred and I'm scarred and we both defending. So now we each other's enemy.
5: Yeah.
4: How do we navigate through that? Because our foundation
5: real
4: is
5: simple.
4: Lack of knowledge.
5: Look, it takes a hammer and a nail to build a house.
3: Right.
4: We do.
5: But one can't help the other except lining up with their own function.
3: Yeah.
5: Now, if the hammer's not functioning right, or the nail is not functioning right, they can't look to each other, so they go back to the maker.
3: Yeah.
5: What we don't do is we try to change each other. So you are tinkling with another man's product.
3: Mm.
5: You can't fix God's product. You have to go to God and say, Lord, I'm not functioning right as a husband.
4: Mm.
5: She says, I'm not functioning right as a wife. Mm. Then God will fix each other, but he will never fix you for your wife.
3: Mm-hmm. Right.
5: And he won't fix your wife for you.
3: Mm-hmm.
5: He's going to fix you, so he will show you where you are lacking. Mm-hmm. He will show her what she's lacking. And then when the two come together, they're coming together based on God's purpose for that relationship.
3: Mm-hmm.
5: And then God can add grace to the relationship. But most couples go into a relationship thinking, well, I can change him or I can change her or it'll get better in time.
3: Yeah.
5: No, pressure causes a relationship to get worse in time.
3: Yeah.
5: So you have to then recognize your own weaknesses and go back to the manufacturer. But he puts weaknesses in you to keep you dependent on him.
3: Yeah.
5: If you look to your spouse to complete you and they could, then you would have no need for God.
3: Yeah.
5: And you would factor him out of the creation. So God will always allow what I call divine frustration to happen in a marriage. In other words, he causes frustration. He causes pain and discomfort so that you can get to know you and then come to him.
3: Ooh.
5: Most people, when they get hurt, they look at the other person and say, well, what he did or what she did hurt me and they need to change.
3: Yeah.
5: God said, no, I show you in a relationship, you. Now, the person may say something to cause you pain, but the pain is coming from inside of you, then you have to do a discovery and you have to do self-evaluation. So, Lord, you know what? I realize now I have this flaw in me. When I go back to God, he fixes it. You don't have to change the spouse. Mm-hmm. So the goal is for you to do internal change through your relationship with God so that you're not placing that responsibility on the other person.
3: Dr. Well, Scott, I got a couple of minutes left.
4: Oh, my
3: Real
4: God.
3: Quickly, I want you to hit on this thing about, you talked about the communication factor and the sacrifice.
5: Mm-hmm.
3: Those two main ingredients, especially when it comes to having a healthy relationship that people seem to weigh. And we won't even bring money into it because that'll be a whole nother
4: thing. Won't it, man?
3: Yeah.
5: Well, see, communication is important because the communication is the only way the two can become one. But what most people do, they go into a relationship to communicate for the wrong reason. They communicate to get their point across.
3: Yeah.
5: They want to be heard and then understood. And they say, now that you understand me, they thinking I got agreement. So they're thinking the other person, oh, you understand me? Yeah, then you're going to change. Yeah. No, I understand you. That's all it means. But the way you should go into a relationship, let's use the money.
3: Yeah.
5: If I want to talk to my wife about money, I'm going to go into it and say, hey, let's sit down and talk about our finances tonight.
3: Mm-hmm.
5: What do you think about where we are? Mm-hmm. See the difference?
3: Mm-hmm.
5: Now, most people come in and say, well, you know what? I think you need to cut back on this. No, you go in and find out what the spouse needs. Either way. Once you find out what the spouse needs, then you say, that's only half the equation. They need to find out what your perspective is. Then you take care of each other.
3: Man.
5: When you take care of each other, you become one. The disconnection goes away, and two people can live harmoniously.
3: Man, Dr. Scott, how can everybody follow you and keep up with you as well if they want to? Because this great, I mean, this is just a little bit of wisdom, but this is great information and knowledge to change the course of people's life. How can they get in touch with you?
5: BNS Counseling at, now I'll do this one, bnscounseling.org. That's either B, the letter B, the letter N, the letter S, counseling.org. You can go on there. It has my webpage. It also has a place where you can book an appointment and show you some of the things that we actually do.
3: Yeah, Mike, we got another 60 seconds. I know something boiling on you.
4: Man, it's so much. First of all, we need to do another show.
3: Yeah.
4: Period. The end. We need to talk about marriage and finances.
5: Okay.
4: For real.
5: That's a big one.
4: The thing that I got to ask, man, so much. The definition of communication in a relationship.
5: Mm-hmm.
4: Right? Because you just said talking and getting an understanding is one thing.
5: Yeah.
4: Right? Look, the time running out, I'm going to just say, look, shout out to y'all. Catch the next show. He going to be there. When you see the see, you know it's me. And when you hear the see, it's Dr. Crockett Ann.
3: Get a number real quick. 10th caller.
4: We waiting on you. Ring the phone. 281-576-9119. Again, that's 281. 576-9119. And somebody gonna give you something that you wanna have. And if you wanna get it, Brother Scott, hit me.
3: Yeah, please do. Let's do it the proper way.
4: Okay.
3: Let's talk business with Crockett and AV every Saturday at 10:30 a.m. When you see the C,
4: you know it's me. And when you hear the C, it's Dr. Crockett Ann.
3: AV, y'all be blessed, man. Happy Four.
5: Yeah, that's good.
4: Wow.
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0: Hey, hey, good morning, good people. I'm Erica Campbell, and welcome to Get Up Weekends. Hey, Griff, good morning, sir.
1: What up, though, EC?
0: Hey, hey.
1: Coming up this hour, Erica's going to be sharing her faith walk, and today we're talking with our health expert, Elaina Atkins. She's sharing ways and teaching us how to remain healthy this summer.
0: Also, the E&G True Hollywood Bible Story this weekend. It's the story of blind Bartimaeus. You don't want to miss it. Plus, Griff will share his joys and concerns. Griff, how you feeling in your heart today?
1: I'm actually really concerned, E, about all these baby deer in my backyard.
0: Come on, Bambi. I love it. As you can see, y'all, we have a full hour. So don't miss Get Up Weekends with me, Erica Campbell.

0: welcome Pastor Donnie McClurkin. He is a legend. I'm so excited to talk to him today. What advice would you give to your younger self?
1: I really don't know. Don't make me cry right now. Don't make me cry. I don't know why that just hit me. But I would tell my younger self that everything that you suffered from the rape at 8 years old up until the time where you finally get your legs, it will all be worth it after a while. Just stay the course. Yes. Fight through it and understand the people that you will help because of your brokenness.
0: Yes.
1: Sometimes somebody's got to be crucified for other people to be saved.
0: Yeah.
1: And the things that we suffer in our past really play a part in the real purpose that we have in our future. Yeah. And my history did not prevent my destiny. And I would tell my younger self, what happened will not stop you.
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3: Listen, there's a scripture in Zechariah 4:10. It says, whoever has despised the day of small things shall rejoice, shall see the plumb line in the hand of Zerubbabel. I know that's Christianese for some. Who dares despise the small days, the day of small things, since the seven eyes of the Lord range throughout the earth will rejoice when they see the chosen capstone in the hand of Zerubbabel. Listen, I want to rest on the despise not the small things. Don't look down. Don't be discouraged by the humble beginnings, the simple things that seem insignificant. I know many of you know that I was in a stage play, and there are some people who feel like, ooh, I'm in a stage play, and then some people feel like that's beneath me. I'm above that. I'm better than that. I want to do more than that. Well, if that would have been my attitude, I never would have met Warren Campbell, who happened to be in the audience. You know, sometimes you want the thing to be big, but it's not big yet. Despise not the day of small things. Don't allow yourself to minimize something and its infancy and its beginning stages, because yes, it may feel insignificant, but that doesn't mean that it's not going to go on to be something great and amazing and wonderful. If I would have said, I don't want to meet him because it's just somebody in the audience and you just came to see a play, I would have missed everything that my life is now, not even just my marriage, my music, you know, what we were able to become, what we've been able to do. That was all God from a meeting in the stage play, where I was literally just an understudy. I didn't even have a main role. I was an understudy. I played, me and Tina played bad girls to the bad guy. And then, you know, they always have those in the mama plays. It's a bad guy that's going to come and tear up everything.
4: In the mama plays.
3: In the mama plays. You know, somebody got to die, but then they go to church and get saved, and the crook come, you know, same thing. But yes, mama plays. I was in one of the mama plays, and Warren came to the play. And that's how we met. Many of you know the story. We've told our story on everything, child. But what I want you to know is it started small. It started very small. He still lived at home with his mama. That small. And even while we were dating, he was at home with his mama till we got married. And so we were both becoming together. But if I, you know, looked at it, oh, if it's just this and it's not this, it just wasn't that yet. And so being patient and not minimizing, you know, that small meeting in the front of the Wilshire E. Bell Theater in Los Angeles is what got me here. So I know a lot of people say, well, how you start a thing? Not necessarily. You can bump into somebody in the grocery store and not even really like them, and it turn into something, a friendship, a lifetime friendship. Who knows? So don't tell yourself what it's not going to be just because you're at the beginning. The beginning is always a little uncomfortable. The beginning is always a little weird. Everybody don't start out great and in the mountaintop. Everybody don't start out that way. So don't minimize the beginning. All right. That's my faith walk for the day.
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4: It's Get Up Mornings and it's Healthy Ever After. And on the line with us today is Ayurvedic practitioner and counselor, my sister Elena Atkins. Elena, welcome back to Get Up Mornings.
5: Morning.
4: Okay, summer is supposed to be the season of fun and relaxation, but many people struggle with headaches and bloating and poor sleep. Why do these issues seem to show up even more during hotter months?
5: During summer, one in two adults experience headaches worldwide, so it's extremely common. And summer can worsen this because of heat increases, fluid loss and dehydration, sun exposure dilates blood vessels, and most people are skipping meals, blood sugars fluctuating. But one of the really horrible triggers is ice water.
6: Oh,
4: Elena.
6: Don't drink.
5: Yeah. One surprising summer headache trigger may be that giant cup of ice water. While it feels refreshing in the moment, extremely cold drinks can constrict blood vessels and trigger headache responses from an Ayurvedic perspective.
4: Wow. Because a headache is a blood flow issue, isn't it?
5: Yeah. Many times it can be.
4: All right.
6: You love cold water, E? I thought you would be a warm water.
4: I like a cold drink. I like a shake and all those things. Okay. So,
5: you want to keep it cool. Room temperature to cool water, or favoring things like mint and cucumber, can help to cool the body and hydrate it without overstimulating, over restricting the blood vessels and triggering headaches.
4: So many people complain about feeling bloated after summer cookouts and vacation and outdoor events. What are some simple Ayurvedic tips that can help reduce bloating?
5: Well, 89% of adults actually report gas-related issues, especially bloating. So one of the triggers are ice cold drinks, again, raw foods and salads, carbonated drinks, and also eating on the go, walking, standing while you're eating. These things impair digestion.
4: But so, that's what we do at picnics. We eat and we walk around. We're supposed to sit down at the picnic.
5: Yes, ma'am. Sit it on down. Our bodies were made to sit and eat. Mindful eating, but also incorporating things like ginger, cumin, coriander, and fennel. These things help to improve digestion, as also sipping on teas, something that is warm, but not overly hot.
4: Okay, go ahead, Griff. I'm stressed.
6: Elena, what's some Ayurvedic tips for menopause? Because at this point, I feel sorry for my wife. Like, is there something proper that you can tell me? Because she really listens to you. She'd be like, ask Elena for me.
5: Well, absolutely. It's one of those times where the cascade of hormones are wreaking havoc. So eating, decreasing the amount of carbs that you're eating, having more balanced meals, protein to healthy fat to fiber paired with carbohydrates helps to keep your hormones balanced without causing those fluctuations. And also things like chia seeds or flax seeds and having a healthy portion of omega-3s help to promote hormonal balance.
4: Can you tell the people real quick the toxic fats that are on every aisle in the store that they should avoid?
5: Oils are like canola, vegetable oil, are really toxic because it increases inflammation within the body. It also impairs breathing. And many people are having respiratory issues and they're eating fried foods and they're not realizing how dangerous fried foods are for impairing respiratory function. So you want to favor things like avocado oil, coconut, olive oil.
4: Okay, well, all right, let's all go in our cabinets, change
6: purge,
4: our lives.
6: And purge.
4: And purge. That's Ayurvedic practitioner Elena Atkins. Tell us how we can keep in touch with you or maybe even book your services.
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4: Thank you so much for joining us today.
5: You're welcome.
4: All right, guys. Happy Healthy Ever After. Stick around. There's more on the way. It's Get Up Morning.
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7: Mark 10, 46 and 52. Jesus and his disciples went to Jericho. As they were leaving, a blind beggar named Bartimaeus was sitting by the roadside when he heard...
8: James.
9: Hey, Jesus is coming. Jesus of Nazareth
8: James
9: is coming.
8: James for a blind man.
9: Yeah. Yeah, it was Jesus.
8: Wait a minute, wait a minute. Jesus coming? Jesus yes. Who?
9: Jesus of Nazareth.
8: Man. Jesus the Messiah?
9: Yes. Yes. Too loud.
8: Where
9: Why
8: he at?
9: So loud?
8: Y'all
9: yeah.
8: Be quiet.
9: Calm down.
8: Must be nice to see and be mean at the same time. Jesus! Jesus!
9: Bartimaeus.
8: Jesus. Hey, y'all be quiet. You ain't gave me no change. I can talk as much as I want to. Jesus! Over here, Jesus! Over here, Jesus!
5: Sir,
8: Jesus!
5: Sir, sir, sir!
8: Jesus!
9: Yes, yes, yes, I am the Messiah. What may I do for you?
10: Are you Jesus?
9: I am.
10: Wow, Jesus, give me your wrist. I saw this in a movie once. Let me feel your wrist.
9: Okay.
10: Oh, that's Jesus. You him. You really him.
9: What do you want me to do for you?
10: Oh, Rabbi, I just want to be able to see.
9: Well, listen, your faith has made you whole. You can see because of your faith. Go your way, sir.
10: Hold on.
8: I can see y'all let me stay in this shirt all these years. These are the kind of friends I got. Jesus! I can see Jesus! Oh, man, I can
9: another
8: see.
9: Another miracle.
8: I can see. Ain't nobody been putting nothing in my can.
9: You just did another miracle.
8: Is that the lady I've been talking to? You the lady that's been every Wednesday? I've been catfish. I see I've been catfish. Jesus, good looking. I can see clearly now. The rain is gone.
11: Thank Griff.
5: Man, Griff. I don't know if he went off on the people like that after being healed. Listen, y'all, get in the Word of God and let it bless your life. 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Can your praise get God's attention? 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
4: Well, saints of the Most High God, we are coming to you live from the Get Up Church of our Lord, Baptist, non-denominational, denominational, AME, CME, ENG, LMNOP, Apostolic Church of God in Christ. All right, Griff, let him use you.
5: Thank you, First Lady Pastor.
1: You welcome.
5: Gotta say happy birthday to Tanya Perry and my cousin Ari Williams. Ari, morning, cuz. But first, giving honor to God who's ahead of my life, I'd like to say I'm glad to be in the house of the Lord one more time, Elder Cheryl. Because he brought me from a mighty, mighty long way. Cousin Ari, I could have been dead, sleeping in the grave, but God is good
4: all the time.
5: And all the time.
4: God is good.
5: Yes, yes, yes. Y'all know I got some concerns. Get up, church. Go ahead, sit down, sit down. My movie game is slipping. Y'all been listening to us for 10 years, and you know I'm a go to the movie by myself on a Tuesday. Nobody got to be in there. I'm a movie dude. My movie game is slipping. Somebody told me casually, oh, yeah, we went to go see Toy Story 5. Toy Story 5 is out right now, and then Masters of the Universe was out for a couple weeks. Griff, what's Masters of the Universe? He-Man! I was the biggest He-Man fan. I had all the toys as a kid. Then Supergirl comes out tomorrow. I ain't even seen Avatar.
4: Whoa!
5: I blame Lanika's schedule. I gotta blame somebody. I blame Lanika's schedule. But that's changing soon. But we gotta go. And then I got a whole theater room, but I really don't want to watch bootleg movies in my theater room. I like to go to the movies. So I got dumb problems, ladies and gentlemen. Now, somebody in their car right now saying, Griff, are you just going to blame it on Lanika? Because I'm a blamer. You get to say, ain't he all right? Somebody else is saying, but we saw that you got a theater room. Why don't you watch him in there? It's not the same. You get to say, ain't he all right? But if you like me and you know, I'm about to go see Supergirl tomorrow. Stop playing. I'm going to scream, ain't he all right? Then Toy Story 5 on Friday, then me and Jamie go see E-Man on Saturday. In that order.
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4: He used to go all the time in Dallas. 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
4: 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Griff did. You done got married and got stuck up with your life.
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0: Hey, everybody, it's Get Up Weekends. I'm Erica Campbell, and my Ericaism is coming up this hour. And I've got to share a conversation I had with Dr. Bobby Jones earlier in my career. Also, we'll share music from Jason Claiborne. He has a new song with Melvin Crispell III.
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3: So I have a long relationship with Dr. Jones, who's been very kind to me and my sister, and especially kind when I started my solo career. I would always be able to take a moment with him backstage, and I have a picture that I'm going to share a little later if I can find it in my phone, where he was just talking to me about the business. Once I started the radio show, he really kind of just mentored and would share tips and information, you know, about operating in the gospel music industry. And he would always say, Erica, you're such a star. You're going to be in movies one day. And of course, I'd heard that a few times, but he would say, he would repeat it every time I saw him, Erica, you're a star and you're going to be in movies one day. But I mean, you know, your family and people that love you, they always say stuff like that. So you kind of take it, you know, and you know, I don't know that you always believe it. Well, I didn't always believe it, you know. But I got a text that said, I was thinking about you. And when I told you that you were going to be a star, I saw your movie and you were excellent. And I thought about how much we talked about it. Much love. And it was just a sweet message to get, but it's really true. He's always encouraged me and made space for me, on all of his shows, any show I wanted to be on. And so I just want to share that and just love on Dr. Jones today. You'll still see him at the BET Awards. He still shows up. He still represents, all those years of gospel and on television, the longest running gospel show, still has his countdown show, still has the video show. It's just on different networks now. But he's still in TV, still in media, still doing it. And I just love him so much and appreciate, every message that he's ever told me and encouraged me. You know, this industry was not very nice when I went solo. But I know it's only because they loved Mary Mary so much, but some of the words were rather mean and hurtful, if I'm honest. And he would just keep encouraging me to keep going and, you know, keep singing, keep creating, stay in media. And I'm still here. So thank you, Dr. Jones, for your kind words. I know you don't call yourself a prophet, but you gave me a prophetic word that I would be in movies. And I started my first film, Lifetime, Thou Shalt Not Commit Adultery. And I'm just super grateful for the way God works in my life. I know God's time is not mine at all. He works in his own time. And if you learn to get past the fact that you feel like it's taking too long because you're in human time, in earth time, and you don't understand God's timing, you really will miss your blessing. You really will give yourself something else to do because it's not happening in the time you thought it would happen. But I'm telling you, when you learn to operate in patience and prepare yourself for what God has prepared for you, you will see blessings in your life that maybe you thought you were getting earlier, or sometimes it comes sooner than you thought. However it works, let your heart be open. And when people prophesy God's truth in your life, you better say in your heart, I receive and I believe that. When someone prophesies truth that resonates with your soul, sometimes people be prophesying. When they prophesy the truth of God, a message from heaven to warn you about what, or to let you know or prepare for what is to come, you say, thank you for preparing me, Lord. Thank you for giving me a heads up on what's to come. Let me prepare my mind and my heart to receive it. Don't say things like, it's never going to happen. It's never, because you get yourself in a place of doubt and anxiety and fear that doesn't allow you to walk in the promise of God. He has it for you. But are you going to go get your blessings? He has it for you. But are you going to do the thing that requires, are you going to take the next step into receiving the blessing that is for you? You can't sit on your hands and sit in the corner and sit in the closet and, but I'm waiting on the blessing and knock on my door. You better get up and go get what God says is yours. That's my Erica-ism. I love Dr. Jones. Let's get up, morning.
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5: On the line with us today, he is a multi-award winning producer, writer, and artist. Jason Claiborne is in the Get Up Church. 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
6: Yay.
3: Glad to be here with you. What's
5: good
3: 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What up,
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5: 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Oh,
6: Vicious.
5: My God. 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
6: Vicious.
5: Why don't you briefly introduce it, and we'll come back and talk more about it.
3: Cool. Ladies and gentlemen, I wrote this song, and God can handle whatever it is in your life, and I got my little brother, little Melvin Crispell on it, man. So everybody, listen to whatever it is.

0: That's Jason Claiborne featuring Melvin Crispell III with his new single, Whatever It Is. Well, listen, this is a summertime jam. So what inspired this song?
1: Well, you know, a lot of things a lot of people are going through in our country and in our communities, especially in the Black community. We're dealing with a lot with this crazy president we got right now. And I just really feel like it's very, very important that we know that we only can do what we can do. We have to let the Lord work. So that's where the song came from. God can handle whatever it is. And there's a line in there that says, sit this one out and let him do his work. So that's where this song came from.
0: Amen, amen. Listen, you got Melvin Crispell on the record, and he's perfect for it. So what was it like collaborating with him?
1: It was cool. He said he really, most people want him to kind of scream and sing hard on songs. So for him, he said he had to get in his Katy Perry bag when he
0: Come
1: did
0: on.
1: This.
2: Yeah.
1: So it was real cool, kind of a pop, you know, pop R&B song. And I know y'all know a lot about that. It was fun doing this, and I'm glad to be in this wheelhouse in this season of my life.
0: Very nice. Go ahead, Greg.
2: Jace, you've written major hits for everybody, like Hezekiah Walker, Ricky Diller, Vashawn Mitchell. And when you look back over your journey, man, what advice do you have for this generation of writers and producers right now?
1: I would say just stay true to your relationship with God. Make sure that that's the main focal point in everything that you do. You got to have a foundation, because without a foundation, you can't build a house. So, you know, foundational pieces is prayer and spending time with the Lord when nobody watches. I think that's key. And really listening to, not trying to be cliche or be what is the end thing. Make sure you listen to what the Lord is speaking so that we can put those songs out there that helps build the kingdom.
0: Absolutely, absolutely. Listen, you're always working on great projects. So what's coming up next for you?
1: Well, I also have another song out with PM.

0: Jay right now called Every Morning. That's going good. I got a song coming with Dietrich Haddon and my wife, which is going to be real cool. And I'm finishing up my solo record. It's been fun being in this wheelhouse in this season of just having fun and doing things just me, recording everything myself in the studio. So I got a solo record coming in the fall.
1: Very nice, very nice. All right, guys. Jason Claiborne, his latest single featuring Melvin Chris Bell is called Whatever It Is. Be sure to download and stream it today. How can we follow you on social media?
0: Yes, Jason Claiborne 44 on Instagram, Jason Claiborne Music on Facebook. And then if you want to know more about me, just jasonclaiborne.com. You can get everything about me on there.
1: Thank you so much, my friend. We appreciate you.
0: Thank you so much. I appreciate you all.
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4: All right, Cheryl, what are we talking about today?
5: All month, we've been talking about how we do things a little different in the black culture. We're just different, and we're okay with it, right? Yes. So growing up in a household with both my mother and my grandmother, we just didn't waste anything. They ain't throw nothing away. They recycled everything. And I know my house is not the only house like that. So my aunts and everybody is from the South. My mom's from the South. So they can jelly and preserves and pickles and vegetables in a mason jar. Honey, those mason jars turned into drinking glasses. We had a whole cabinet full of mason jar drinking glasses.
6: For sure. I don't jelly or pickle nothing. But tomato sauce is coming. We're going to rinse it out, and now it is drinking.
7: Take that sticker off. You
6: right.
7: understand me?
6: That sticker off.
7: Right. That is rinse so.
5: Wash it up real good. Also, if you get some food from the carryout or from a restaurant or whatever, and by the way, we didn't do a lot of restaurants growing up. We didn't eat out a lot. McDonald's was a delicacy for us
6: right,
5: to
6: right.
5: eat out.
7: Eat
5: out. You
7: eat
5: was
7: out a lot either.
5: Making your hamburgers at home. But if you had a good container that came from one of them stores, that's now your Tupperware, honey. That is your... That is now where you are storing your food. And so.
6: Yes, my husband is very anti that. He's very proud of me. I got rid of the junk drawer with the tomatoes and the
7: me
6: ketchup.
7: Too.
6: And I did it yesterday.
7: Parmesan.
6: He was sitting there smiling. He was so happy. I was like, you sure we don't need none of this? I'm so proud of you. Keep going,
5: you
6: baby.
5: You cleaned
6: keep
5: out
6: going.
5: The junk drawer. Because
7: he don't like struggle problems either, right?
6: No, he hates it.
5: Yeah.
6: He was like, what do we have ketchup? Why do we have these packets? Like, we're going to run out of ketchup. Like, what are we doing here?
7: My mother was here for the week, and she is a red plastic cup washer. You understand me?
5: Yeah. She ain't throwing that away.
7: Mom, throw it away.
6: Mine, too. Mine, too.
5: That is funny.
6: One be like, whose last piece of this chicken cup. Is it? This corner chicken. I was like, babe, she's saving it for something. He was like, she's not going to eat that. Mm. Me and my mom a little
5: we
6: stuff
5: recycle
6: alone.
5: It. You said Walmart bags, too, like the grocery store bags.
7: Man.
5: Now they're trash liners. They the trash can.
6: Oh, yeah.
5: Trash bags.
7: Oh, Lanika Wingot, so we talked about it yesterday, and I was like, babe, we got it. The house is too nice, and then you go in the bathroom, we got these expensive bidets, and then you look down, and there's a garbage with a Walmart bag in it. She went and got the step-on and the pop-up one yesterday, but I can still see the little hinges
5: Walmart.
7: Of the garbage bag. Like on. I'm like, get
6: her,
7: a thing.
6: Come on, Griff, let her
7: okay.
6: be
7: okay, slow her in, ease her in. Okay,
5: you
7: right.
5: can
7: one
5: get
7: at
5: the,
7: a time.
5: You can
7: one
5: get
7: at
5: the
7: time.
5: Trash bags that fit the smaller trash bags. So.
6: Not when it's a perfectly good Walmart bag. It's perfectly fine.
5: It's
6: right,
5: perfectly,
6: what is he talking about?
5: Perfectly
7: that thing
6: why am I buying
7: trash too? Right. Why am I buying two sets of bags?
6: Why am I buying something a bag to put on my hair? For what?
5: Let's ask to get up.
6: What are y'all listen? What are y'all recycling in your house? 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
7: My mom used to freeze batteries because she thought that would
5: preserve them.
7: Bring them things back a little bit.
6: Lord, we thank you for supplying our needs according to your riches and glory.
7: Man.
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7: Man.
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4: All right, good people. Today we are talking about what we good black people do in our houses. 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
5: Good morning. I use from Walmart, trash bags, Sam Dollar, IGA, anything. Those bags are so good to use in the trash can. Matter of fact, I just picked my mama up. I just picked my mother up. I said, Mom, we run out of bags. We got to get some more, stack up on some more bags. So that is one of my reserve things that I do in my house. And I think it's helpful. It does. But I do buy them.
6: And you got a whole cabinet where you put the reusable bags too, don't you? And under the sink, in your pantry,
4: in the drawer.
5: Yes, ma'am, I do.
4: Thank you for calling, Miss Annette. Have a good day.
5: You too. Bye bye.
4: Mary in Baton Rouge is on the line. Hey, Mary, what's something you reuse in your house?
7: Good morning, you all. Rip, get up off that wife with them garbage bags from Walmart. Let me tell you. That lady's saving you a penny, honey, because stuff is. But guess what? I reuse my Ziploc bags because we go fishing. Yes, my Ziploc bags, wash them out real good, and I dry them, you know, whatever you do, dry them real good and wash them really good and reuse them.
4: That's what I do. Well, thank
7: you. Y'all have a blessed day.
4: Thank you, too. Have a good one. Bye-bye.
7: All right. Bye-bye.
8: 877-242-2426. It's time for the Get Up Poll. Let's go to Baltimore, my old stomping Browns, and talk to Sir Kent. What's something you doing in your house you know you ain't supposed to be doing, sir?
6: Reuse it.
9: Not really doing it, but my sister is doing it. I buy bulk of plastic forks and spoons, and she would take it, use it, and then rewatch it. She don't get me, but you're going to be all right. Now, that's why I said that's crazy. I'm going to have to stop and just use silverware.
4: She's trying to save you some money.
8: What's your sister's name?
4: Griff, she don't want to say it. No. Don't you do it. Don't let Griff punk you.
9: Mother Barnes. That's what everybody call her.
4: Thank you for calling, Sir Kat.
6: Mother Barnes, you can throw it away.
9: All right, everybody have a great one.
4: Thank you, you too. Abram in North Carolina is on the line. Hey, Abram, what's something you reuse in your house?
10: Now, growing up, good morning, y'all. My mom always kept Tupperware. I mean, always. Didn't matter what restaurant we were at, she always kept it. And then she kept aluminum pans. So if we had barbecue chicken or baked chicken, she would wash it out and put it right back in the cabinet, pulling it right back. I mean, it was all wrinkled and
4: everything.
10: I'm like, Mom, we can throw this away.
6: $2.
10: We can throw this away.
6: Right.
10: And she, no, that's a good pan. We going to keep it.
4: Come on. She's saving money. That's what she's doing.
6: Good pan. Come on.
10: Right.
4: Thank you for calling. We appreciate you.
10: Thank y'all. Have a good one.
8: Let's go to New York and talk to Shelly. Shelly, what are you reusing at the house, sweetheart?
11: Well, when we was growing up, we used to wash out the jelly jars and use that. But my sister, she put the icing on the cake. She washes out the Ziploc bags.
4: Right.
11: She washes that out. I'm like, why? So I'm like, why are you rewashing that? She said, I obviously, because we always put the food in there, but she washes the Ziploc bag.
4: Listen, she's trying to save some money, sis. That's what she's trying to do. Thank you for calling.
11: You're welcome. Bye-bye.
4: Saving the money and saving the planet. How about that? Those landfills are filled with the bags and whatnot, and we are doing our jobs, darn it.
6: Is that what it is?
4: That's what we're doing. We're saving the foil. We're saving the landfills.
6: We're not
4: Get up, morning, y'all.

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1: Listen, I'm sure you got a busy day with food and family and celebrations and all of that, but it's been an amazing morning right here on Get Up Weekends. And before we go, let's bless our day. God, I thank you and I praise you for this day, for this music, for this laughter and conversation, God, to set our day in the right direction, Lord, in the direction of love, in the direction of hope, in the direction of joy and peace of mind, in the direction of prosperity, in the direction of loving you more all day long. Lord, cover us and keep us safe from all hurt, harm, and danger. Keep your arms of protection around us as we go through the rest of our day. In your mighty name I pray. Thank God. Amen.
0: Amen.
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9: I don't know about you, but I just want the Lord.

many of y'all want the Lord? Now listen, in order for you to go to that next level, you may have to go through a little something. Watch when you put that hand up there now. But I want all of y'all that don't mind going through the persecution in order to go to the next level in God.

0: That's music from Brian Courtney Wilson, Already Here. Aren't you glad that the Spirit of God is everywhere all at once? That's right. You can't go anywhere to hide from His presence, and that's such a good thing. I'm Ronette Rollins, feeding your faith and fueling your joy on the best inspiration all day. Happy Independence Weekend to you, fam, as America celebrates 250 years. Now, there are celebrations of all kinds happening all across the country, but in certain parts, particularly in the eastern part of the U.S., yeah, there's been a damper on those celebrations due to the extreme heat wave that's happening right now. So, you know, we got to pray on it, all right? I don't know what some of us did that made the Lord so upset, but we're going to pray on it, okay? So let us pray. Heavenly Father, we come to you today with our fans in our hands, our shirts stuffed to the back from sweat, and our edges completely undone. Lord, we need you to look down on your people. Have mercy on us. Father, whatever we did that made you so upset that you cut off the heavenly AC, we are truly and deeply sorry. Please forgive us. We repent on the altar in this 100 degree plus humidity. My God, we ask that you command the cool winds to blow. Let a couple clouds block the scorching heat of the sun. And please let our home cooling units hold out in the name of peace and sanity. Strengthen us. Those of us who are out here, those who are on the grill today, the grill masters, bless them, Lord. Keep us all from losing our witness when that electricity bill arrives, Lord Jesus. In your cool, refreshing, and merciful name we pray, amen and amen. Whew, Lord Jesus. Stick around. I've got more of your favorites coming up in minutes on the best inspiration all day.
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0: That's music from Donald Lawrence with Back to Eden on the best inspiration all day. I'm your host, Ronette Rollins. I need you to stick around, fam. Coming up in the next hour, man, we've got some amazing music from one who has been holding down the number one spot on the top 10 Billboard Gospel Airplay chart, Tanya Nolan, the Clark Sisters, the Williams Brothers, the latest from Fresh Start Worship, and so much more. 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
1: This song says, God's mercy kept me. 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

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The devil really had me. But God's mercy kept me. 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Come on now, just thank him. Just thank him.

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1: 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Let this one get all up in your spirit. Right now.

0: That's the latest from Fresh Start Worship with You Are. It's the Ronette Rollins Show, feeding your faith and fueling your joy on the best inspiration all day. Fam, I'm not sure if you have come across this viral video of Kirk Franklin and this straight preacher just kind of, you know, going back and forth. Well, listen, a few days ago in Philly at the Wawa Welcome America Festival for their Gospel on Independence concert, Kirk was confronted by a street preacher saying he was too worldly and needed to repent. And that's not something new that Kirk has had to handle. And he handled it, for the most part, with grace. He's heard repeatedly saying, "I love you, brother. Give me a hug," trying to defuse the situation because the preacher was amped up, visibly amped up, and talking loud. Now, he refused the hugs and took it a step further by saying Kirk and his wife, Tammy, were going to hell. Now, Kirk's been at it, like I said, a long time, damning him to hell. He can handle. But baby, don't bring his wife, Tammy, into it. The minute Kirk's wife's name came out that preacher's mouth, Kirk's entire disposition changed. He had to be physically held back by his team as he lunged toward the man like, "What you say?" Ready to protect his wife as he should. I think we learned a very powerful lesson here. As saved as Christians are, we're still human. So pray with us, okay? Don't play with us. Amen? Amen. All right, now stay tuned. I've got music from Smokey Norville coming up next on the best inspiration.
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0: That's music from Brent Jones with a praise in the choir stand on the Ronette Rollins Show, feeding your faith and fueling your joy. Prayers up for actor Danny Glover as he goes public with his Alzheimer's diagnosis that he received back in 2023. We know this beloved actor from movies like The Color Purple, the Lethal Weapon franchise, his Emmy-nominated portrayal of Nelson Mandela, Freedom Song, and the hilarious modern holiday classic Almost Christmas. Danny Glover will be celebrating his 80th birthday later this month. So, yeah, we're praying for him as well as his family and friends. Stick around. I've got more of your favorites in gospel and inspiration coming up next on the Ronette Rollins Show. We're the best inspiration all day.
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Yes, sir. Hi, Mandy Stones on the ones and twos. You feeling this mix right here? Well, guess what? You can get the link. Just be one of the first 10 to DM me at Dwight Stone on all social media. It's the

Choir inspiration from Milton Brunson and the Thompson Community Choir with Safe in His Arms. I'm Ronette Rollins. Almost time for me to check out for the day, but before I go, here's some J.J. Harrison with Nothing Else on the best inspiration all day. Rock on!

0: 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Ty Trippett with He Turned It on the Ronette Rollins Show, feeding your faith and fueling your joy. 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

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Has he come through for somebody else? 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
1: 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Darwin, where are you? How many know that God is able to do exceedingly, abundantly above all you could ask or think, according to the power that worketh in us?
2: 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How many believe it tonight?

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5: Welcome in. Happy 4th of July. 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Happy 4th, Brian. How's it going?
4: It is going great, Sari. It's a little hot, but I'll take it. I can't believe we're halfway through this year. I'm like, every year it goes faster and faster.
5: Don't you remember your mom telling you that when you were a kid and you didn't believe her?
4: Oh, yeah. Because, you know, when you're a kid, if you're 15, 7 years ago, okay, that was half your life.
5: That's right.
4: Where 7 years ago was a drop in the bucket for us now.
5: And summers moved so slow. It was like, I'm bored, Mom. And now...
4: I wish I could be bored.
5: Absolutely. Well, that's what getting to retirement is, right? If you want to be bored again, you can do it. But for a lot of us, boredom is not the goal. The goal is to have enough money to support the lifestyle that we want to live. And that's why you're here. That's why we're doing the Retirement Chef. So again, welcome in. We're going to get to all kinds of things about your retirement, inflation, and maybe some ways to combat that as we go through the show. But first, since it is the 4th of July, how about we start off with a little he said, she said. The question today on the grill for 4th of July, Brian, would you prefer burgers or dogs?
4: I'm definitely a burger person.
5: Really?
4: I love hot dogs, but I'm definitely a burger person.
5: But it's the 4th of July. There is nothing more 4th of July than a hot dog.
4: But on a recurring basis, I'm definitely wanting that hamburger.
5: It does have to be an all-beef kosher frank, because if you bite into something unidentified, that could ruin the whole party at the 4th of July. But I'm right in this situation, and I can tell you I'm right because of the numbers. 150 million hot dogs consumed on the 4th of July, and that's enough to go from D.C. to L.A. more than five times.
4: That's a lot of animals.
5: It's a lot of unidentified body parts of animals. And there's not even an official count for how many burgers get eaten on the 4th of July.
4: Well, because I think people just take it for granted and eat burgers all the time. People don't always eat hot dogs all the time, but usually they make an exception for the 4th.
5: We're going to go ahead and invite you to call and get your complimentary retirement recipe. This is the plan that Brian custom makes for you and your family to help you be more successful in retirement. 713-489-7929. 713-489-7929. And while you're on the phone, why don't you tell us, hot dog or hamburger on the 4th of July? Brian, we're going to see who more people agree with, you or me, who, well, we've already proven I'm right. Since we were going to talk about inflation today, I had to look up what hot dogs cost now. Like a basic pack of beef franks, $5.22. And they say that hot dogs inflate about 3% a year, but over time that really adds up. So in 1951, if you would have bought a pack of hot dogs for $5, in today's dollars, they would be $46.74.
4: I don't think many people would be eating those hot dogs.
5: Well, but if you think about it, maybe 70 years from now, people are going to be paying, if inflation continues, about $46 for a pack of hot dogs.
4: That's the thing with inflation. It creeps up. And, you know, it's like you slowly get used to things being more and more expensive because, you know, let's say in the late 90s, we would be hunting for gas that was less than a dollar. It's like, oh, there's 98 cent gas. Let me go get that. And that sounds crazy today. And it wasn't that long ago, you know.
5: That's right. You keep telling yourself that.
4: I keep saying that. But in my mind, it wasn't that long ago. But think about that today. So 25 years from now, what is gas going to be? Is gas going to be a thing? Who knows? And that's the thing with retirement. You're dealing with things like inflation, technology changes, because if you go back 25 years and I told you there are going to be cars that are electric cars all over the road, and then there are going to be several cars with no driver driving down the street, many people would have said, I think you're being a little hyperbolic. Guess what? Go outside today and you're going to see a driverless car.
5: Watch a Waymo go by. And every time I see one, I think there's no one driving that car.
4: And so when you think and build your retirement, you don't know what the future holds. You don't know what companies are still going to be in business, because the big companies today might not even exist 25 years from now. And if you're investing like that, or you're heavily concentrated in stocks, a lot of people make a lot of their money with their company stock or heavily invested in other stocks. That's fine for a while until it's not. Because companies go out of business very quickly. The S&P 500 turns over, and inflation, I don't really see it stopping anytime soon, just based on everything that's going on. So whether you have food inflation, gas inflation, tax inflation, which is the big one that I think is coming, you have to really have a detailed plan that's more than just your investments for retirement.
5: And what people don't tend to realize is that inflation can hit us even harder in retirement, because a lot of the things that become important to us, healthcare, housing, travel, they tend to actually inflate faster than the rest of the economy.
4: No, absolutely. I think healthcare inflation, last time I checked, was a little over 7.5% every year. Healthcare is the number one cause for bankruptcy in America. How sad is that? And so if 70% of Americans are probably going to need some sort of long-term care at some point in their life, and 10% have some sort of long-term care protection, whether that be in insurance or an annuity of some sort, there's going to be a crisis that happens. And so you have the perfect storm. You have the most amount of baby boomers retiring and retirees in history, under coverage, high inflation. Something has to give. And so when you are building out your retirement plan, you have to build the plan with all of these obstacles in place. Tax increases, inflation, the lifestyle you actually want to live, which is the most important part when you're looking at retirement. And I meet people all the time, from super new to the game in retirement and investing to seasoned veterans that, you know, are great investors. They have a plan for their investments, but they have no plan for anything else. So the estate strategy, the tax, all of that comes, and they're like, I have enough money to not have to worry about that. And I'm like, do you? I said, wouldn't you rather keep the money rather than donate it to the government? And no one likes donating money to the government if they don't have to.
5: I mean, I know it's the 4th of July and patriotic, but I don't think that giving money to Uncle Sam is really what most people would consider patriotic these days.
4: No. And so when we start framing things like that in their retirement, showing them some of the areas that there can be value, because that's our whole job, is to show you value to put you in a better situation than what you came in with, and be a partner. So many people are going through these storms watching the financial news, and the financial news is mostly about investments. And that's an important piece, but that's the fun part. That's what gives you that dopamine release. That's why people look at it as kind of gambling, and they like to play the stock market. You always hear that. I want to play the stock market. You can't play the stock market. You have to have a plan and stick to it. Because sometimes you're going to see people be completely right. I've had clients come in the last 3 years, they've averaged 45%. And I tell them, I said, are you fine with that level of risk? And then we really start to detail that out. And they usually say, well, that's too risky for me. But I said, your portfolio is 10 times as risky as you're comfortable with. But nobody says anything when the market's up. they're perfectly fine because I'm making 45%. But on the flip side, if your account was down 45%, could you just be fine and stomach that ride? And the answer is always no. I said, so something has to give. When it's good, you can't tell people anything. When it's bad, that's when bigger mistakes start to happen because people panic. You want to have a plan that is season proof. You want it to be able to go through the ups and downs of the stock market, the ups and downs of your life, and really detail that out and have somebody to talk to about it versus a TV show.
5: That's what the retirement recipe is for. And so if you would like to request yours, please pick up the phone and give us a call, 713-489-7929. If you're 55 and older and looking forward to retirement, 713-489-7929. And we get it. If you're riding around today, maybe going to see some fireworks tonight and you can't write that down, just remember wealthstandardfinancial.com and you can get more information there. Brian, before we get off the topic of inflation and move on to how many millionaires there are in America, I wanted to ask specifically because the article that I read from Barron's was talking about bonds being a hedge against inflation. Is that something that you find to be true these days?
4: Well, it's not as true as it once was. Bonds used to be kind of a counterbalance to stocks. When stocks were going up, bonds should be stable. And when stocks were going down, bonds should be stable in your portfolio. But we've seen the tech crisis, the 2008 financial crisis, that when stocks went down, bonds went down. Stocks went up, bonds went up. They became very correlated to one another. And so when we're building out portfolios, we want to eliminate, or as much as we can, some of that correlation. Now, bonds, if you hold them to term, of course, they're gonna work in your portfolio and pay you back in most cases, but nobody holds them to term for the most part. They're traded in ETFs, individual bonds. And when people are looking at this, the new portfolios, you need more than stocks and bonds, in my opinion. They'll get you there for the most part, but if you can get there a little bit more efficiently, adding in real assets, whether that be commodities like gold, silver, and you're adding things like real estate to your portfolio, then you have some alternative investments potentially if it makes sense for you individually. Some things that have no correlation to the stock market and very little correlation to the bond market. There are a lot of investment choices out there that people just have no idea about. And then if you want, as a bond replacement, we do a lot of fixed indexed annuities. And the reason why we do that as a bond replacement is because the target of most fixed indexed annuities is bond-like returns. So if you're looking 4 to 7% is what they're trying to get. Now, the upside to a fixed index annuity, it's principal protected. So if you have all the upside and none of the downside of a bond, that's why we look at as a partial bond replacement with some fixed index annuities. And then they have death benefits. They have other benefits that come along with it that with a bond, you pretty much can go up or down. That's it. With these, you get some more benefits. You get that principal protection that people really like, because at some point we know there's going to be some kind of financial crisis. And how can you protect some of your money and still have an upside without being out of the stock market completely and trying to time the stock market? And so that's what we're looking at is some potential bond replacements, because that 60-40 portfolio, 60% stock, 40% bonds, it can work, but it's not as efficient as some of the other strategies that we could put together.
5: That's like so 1995 at this point.
4: Right. Exactly.
5: Which, as Brian likes to say, really wasn't that long ago.
4: In my mind, it wasn't.
5: But if you would like an updated strategy for your retirement, something a little more personalized, it's called the Retirement Recipe. It's complimentary, no charge to you, just for calling Brian to continue this conversation, 713-489-7929, 713-489-7929. And again, wealthstandardfinancial.com. So there are nearly 24 million millionaires in America. Stick around, because we're going to explore some of the habits common among these high net worth individuals as the Retirement Chef continues.
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5: We're talking millionaires. That number still seems to be like the big dream for everyone, right? Like, I want $1 million. And there are currently 24 million millionaires in the United States, and 1,000 new ones are created every

0: or equity. You have a, you make $1 million at your job. But the way I define it is someone that actually has $1 million between whatever accounts that they have. So whether that be cash, investments, that's what I consider to be a millionaire, because they can actually do something pretty quickly with that money. It's just a different interpretation. I have a lot of paper millionaires, but if you needed to pay for something right now, you don't want to have to sell real estate to raise cash, because who knows how long that will take and what market we're going to be in. But somebody that actually has $1 million they can put their hands on, or their eyes on.
1: That's but, a millionaire. Yeah. So yes. What do you think, in working with so many people through the years that you've been doing this at Wealth Standard Financial, what do you think separates the people who get to that $1 million mark and the ones that don't?
0: Most of the time it's consistency. There are so many accidental millionaires that we deal with, people that just work somewhere for a long time, put money in their 401k, managed their debt and saved and became millionaires. Then you have some people, I have a few younger clients that are in their 40s and 50s that were very intentional along the way, that maybe had some good concentrated stock positions where they got some company stock for really cheap and the company did really well, and now they're a millionaire. So now they're starting to diversify away from the concentrated risk of the company because they're getting a little older and they don't want it to drop completely. So millionaires come in all shapes and sizes. Some people inherit the money. Some people just work a long time, and some people just pick the right stock at the right time and hit it out of the park.
1: Would you say, though, there are some common habits to people besides the consistency that you talked about that do end up at this $1 million mark? Like maybe people who are willing to reduce discretionary spending throughout their earning years?
0: If you have a tight spending plan, so you're still able to do the things you enjoy, but you have a plan in place. Some people don't have a plan. They're just surviving. People that become millionaires most of the time are intentional with their spending, don't get into tons of debt, don't have, you know, multiple cars and car notes consistently. Most of them have cars that are paid off and have been paid off for a while. Just those different leaks that many people have, when they're planning for their retirement, or they think they have time and they don't save enough along the way. Those little bitty savings that you put money away, with, or participate in your 401k, or put a little bit of your bonus away in an investment account. They don't think that those things make, enough of an impact over time. Many people don't, but the millionaires that were intentional do. They know that those little things over time will get them where they want to be. And I think that consistency and the intentionality that they put behind investing, and then just understanding it's a long game, those tend to be the ones that really have a really good, strong retirement and become millionaires pretty quickly.
1: This is giving me hope because I still drive a 2013 Subaru Impreza.
0: There you go.
1: And it still runs, and I will drive it until the day that it doesn't. And so if that is one of the indicators of becoming a millionaire, I'm like on the right path. So
0: there's the book Millionaire Next Door. The top cars that the millionaires drive are Ford, Lexus, Subaru, Honda, and Toyota.
1: So those there you
0: their,
1: go.
0: Those are their cars.
1: So if you're listening and those are one of your cars, you've already taken the first step to potentially becoming a millionaire. And if you would like to take another step, and that one is really about getting the plan, about being intentional. Like Brian was mentioning, it's the retirement recipe, because he is the retirement chef, helping you whip up this wealth. So give Brian a call and let us help you get to where you want to go. That's the name of the game. 713-489-7929. If you're 55 and older and you're looking forward to your retirement, pick up the phone, do yourself a favor. And if you're already working with someone else, get a second opinion. 713-489-7929. 7929. Well, now that we know how you define a millionaire and some ways to potentially get there, I guess the really important question, Brian, is do we need $1 million for a comfortable retirement?
0: I think that's a misconception that you need $1 million because that's the goalpost for anything. If you say, if you ask somebody, well, how much money do you want to make in a perfect world? They'll say $1 million. Or how much do you think you need to save? $1 million. Just because it's a big number that when you were

0: Growing up, if I had $1 million, I could do whatever I wanted to do. And then you grow up and realize, no, you can't. And that $1 million may or may not fund a comfortable retirement. It really depends on your cash flow, because retirement is an exercise in cash flow. So if you have, let's say, less than $1 million, you can have a great retirement. It just depends on your income sources and how you invest the money that you've already saved. Do you have a pension? Do you have some sort of guaranteed income sources that complements your Social Security but can prevent it from being taxed as much? We build portfolios all the time for people that have far less than $1 million that can retire. Now, depending on your lifestyle and the spending plan that you need, $1 million might not be nearly enough. So if you are used to making $350,000 a year or $500,000 a year, your lifestyle is going to either have to dramatically change, if you have $1 million saved, or you're going to have to save more, to keep that same lifestyle. When we're looking at how much money can that portfolio generate based on the risks that you're willing to take and based on the cash flow that you need. And when we put those two things together, depending on your lifestyle, $1 million can be plenty, or $1 million can be not nearly enough to do the things that you want to do. And that's where the planning piece comes in, because we're going to look at giving you your portfolio spending capacity. So we're going to give you a base spending capacity of how much money that portfolio can generate over a 20 and 30 year retirement. Then there are going to be times where you can get a raise, and we give you an upper guardrail saying, okay, if we hit this number, now we can give you a raise. And it works on the opposite side. If the portfolio reduces to a certain level, we're going to give you a reduction in your payment. And so the target is to give you a stable retirement income, and $1 million could be enough. But depending on your lifestyle, many people are finding out that $1 million is not nearly enough to support the lifestyle they want in retirement. And inflation will not stop. Taxes will not stop. We can all hope and dream that they may, but we know that they're not gonna stop. In your healthcare costs. So when you retire, you have so many things, and so many people in your pocket, and figuring out a way to keep them out is where we come in, and to be a partner and to help you drive your retirement to the successes and the heights that you are wanting. And that's the fun part for us, because it's like a puzzle. It's the recipe that we're building for you and customizing it to you when you get ready to retire. And so the magic is in the mix of investments, tax strategies, insurance, estate strategies, and blending them all together to get you the retirement recipe that makes sense for you, and to act as a partner as we go through those life transitions as you retire.
1: And the way to get that retirement recipe and the way to see what mix best works for you is to call Brian and set up your personal appointment to come into the office or over Zoom, however you would like to meet him, and just have this conversation. It doesn't cost you anything to pick up the phone right now and call 713-489-7929. If you're 55 and older and looking forward to retirement, but we know you're ready to get there, we hear you. Let us help. 713-489-7929. We continue to live longer. The likelihood that we'll become a millionaire is maybe even greater, right? If we have that plan in place. But there's also this likelihood that we might need long-term care. And I know that this is something near and dear to your heart, Brian, because you've dealt with this with members of your family. So if it's something that people don't already have in their plan and they come in to have a conversation with you, my first question is, who tends to bring up the subject of long-term care first? Is it you? Is it the client?
0: I would say most of the time it's me. It's usually the woman in the relationship. She's going to bring that up, because most of the time women tend to be the caregivers of their family, and they probably have seen a family member, aunt, uncle, mother, grandparent need care. And they've witnessed somebody else in their family and what they went through when they're taking care of that person. And they don't want that for them. They want that autonomy. They want to live with dignity. They don't want to be a burden. And you'll hear those statements come up consistently, both from the man and the woman, but the woman especially, because one, she probably doesn't want to take care of her husband around the clock.
1: She's been taking care of him their whole married life.
0: So she wants to make sure that, well, she has somebody to take care of him. Cause I run this scenario with many clients. I have one client. She's about 5'2". Her husband's 6'3". And probably 240 pounds, and she's probably 100 pounds. And I said, how many days do you think you can help him transition from the bed and help him put on his clothes and walk to the bathroom? She was like, zero. I said, okay, well, what's the plan if that happens? And silence. And I said, well, okay, let's start talking about what you want that to look like. We start asking them a few questions and build out strategies, based on that. And so if 70% of people are going to need some type of long-term care and 10% of the people have a long-term care plan, there's a disconnect. And so we need to see how those assets can be used to protect them, but also still grow, because no one wants to just put their money in a black hole. A lot of people I talked to had old long-term care policies, or a parent had old long-term care policies, and long-term care has changed dramatically, especially over the last 10 years. And many people have an outdated perception of it, and they don't understand how much of a change for the better long-term care policies, and then annuities have had long-term care riders attached to them, that it can really help their cash flow dramatically, reduce their tax burden in retirement, and then give them some ideas where they don't have to necessarily be the primary caregiver or worry about it and be stressed. When we walk through those scenarios with people, they're always surprised. They're like, I didn't know this existed. And that's usually what happens when people meet with us in different categories too. They say, I didn't even know this was a thing. And that's why getting a second opinion is so important, because we are staring at tax code, estate strategy, and we all know how things change so quickly, depending on the administration, depending on the month, things might change. And that's all we are doing all day long. And so if we are being a partner for you, I think that's the importance when it comes to, especially to this long-term care conversation.
1: So if this is a conversation you haven't had yet, and you are now realizing that you really need to, pick up the phone, give us a call. Let's continue that conversation with you. 713-489-7929. Again, 713-489-7929. And the website is wealthstandardfinancial.com.
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1: 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My name's Sari Rose, and Brian, I've heard you say a few times, risk tolerance plays a part in people's retirement and especially portfolio building. What exactly do you mean, or how do we figure out what our risk tolerance is?
0: What I mean by risk tolerance is, what's the level of risk that you're willing to take in your portfolio? How much of an upside are you looking for? And then how much volatility can you stomach? So if your portfolio goes up 50%, I know I will never hear a complaint. But if your portfolio goes down 50%, are you panicking? Are you just riding and understand that it fluctuates like that? There's no right answer. And people's risk tolerance are very different. Like, I have a very high risk tolerance because I deal with this all day. I have a little bit of a time horizon before I need money to retire, and I want it to grow as fast as possible. But I'm cognizant of the risk I'm taking. Other people don't want more than a 5 or 10% fluctuation in their values. So they're fine on the upside with 5, 6, 7%. And on the downside, if their account drops 5, 6, 7%, they can stomach that. But when you start going double digits, they start to get nervous. So we have to take that into account when we're building your portfolio. So there are two fronts. We have to take into account the risk that you're willing to take and the risk that your portfolio needs to have in order to support the cash flow that you need in retirement. And so sometimes those things match and sometimes they don't. And so we have people go to our website a lot of times and take our risk survey because it puts it in easy to understand questions. It takes about 2 or 3 minutes to answer, probably quicker than that. That gives you an idea of, okay, on the upside, I'm totally comfortable with this amount, but on the downside, I'm not comfortable with this. And then ask you a few questions that get you there, and shows you, okay, this is the type of portfolio that you need based on the level of risk that you're comfortable with.
1: So the website, wealthstandardfinancial.com. And if you'd like to call and have more of a conversation about this risk tolerance and about what your portfolio can take versus what you can take, 713-489-7929. Do you have people come in and they think that their risk tolerance is somewhere like, oh, I'm all in, you know, at the table in Vegas, I can take the risk. And then when they take the actual quiz, it's nowhere that they thought it was.
0: I think it's the funniest part of my job to watch how, you know, people that say that they can take risk, and then when the reality comes and they answer these questions, they're like, oh, I'm taking way more risk than I'm comfortable with. And I tell them, I said, the only reason you're comfortable with it right now is because your account's gone up every year for the last 3 years. And all of a sudden that gives you a sense of comfort. But the market, it goes up for a long period of time. I think over the last, since 1980, I think the market's been down, I don't know, 9, 10 times. And so most of the time the market is up, but people don't lose money when the market's down most of the time if they stay invested, because if you try to time the market, it usually doesn't work. Sometimes it will, and that's where the gambling comes in. Sometimes you're going to go to Vegas and put it on black and you're going to win. A lot of times you're not. But when you're investing, it's not timing the market. Warren Buffett always says it's not timing the market, it's time in the market. So the longer you stay with your plan and strategy, the better chance you have of winning. But the level of risk that you're taking in that portfolio is relative. On the upside, everybody's risky. On the downside, nobody's risky. And so we see that all the time with people. And we ask, okay, the worst case scenario for your portfolio when we do the analysis could be down 50, 60% statistically. It could go to zero, but that's not likely. But statistically, it's giving you, you know, positive 20, negative 20. And when we're evaluating that, we ask, are you comfortable on the downside? And many times the answer is no, they're not comfortable. And so that's when we start to make some adjustments to the portfolio. But we want to give people that growth, because a lot of people really love the market and believe in the growth side of it. And that's where the buckets come into play. You'll have a bucket for your income, a bucket for taxes, a bucket for investment growth. And when we start to do that, they still feel like they're participating in the market, taking some risks, but their overall portfolio risk may have dropped. And then we build a portfolio based on the income that they need in retirement and what they're comfortable with.
1: And we have seen a growing market for many years now, like you've mentioned, but would you say that when the market's up, that's the time to prepare for when the market's down?
0: Because when the market's up, You know, I'll give full disclosure to the listeners out there. It's very hard to talk to people about their portfolios. If the market's up, they're like, I don't need you. But we start telling them about the tax consequences and the upside downsides of some of this in retirement. Then we can start the conversation. But most of the time when the stock market's up, it's really difficult to get people to listen and to make changes in preparation for that downside. Now, when the downside comes, guess what? Now all the calls start to come in and we start to really talk to people. But you should prepare when there's nothing wrong. Just like I tell people, if you need a loan, when you need a loan, you probably won't be able to get a loan. it's just how it works. Prepare before, you need it. So then that way you're protected a little bit more and you have a plan. And so, you need, especially when the market's up, you really need somebody helping you because there are a lot of other decisions out there that start a domino. And that's what we like to show people and then work with people all the time.
1: 713-489-7929 is going to get you a meeting with Brian and your retirement recipe that he's going to whip up for you. And it's going to be your personal plan for retirement. 713-489-7929. That's all complimentary. We just want to say thank you so much for spending some time with us here today on the Retirement Chef. That's our way of doing it, by offering this retirement recipe to you at no charge. 713-489-7929. And Dave Ramsey is a name that most of our listeners are probably pretty familiar with, Brian. And he has a tax strategy. Well, one word that he's been using for a specific tax strategy, and the word is dribble. The topic is Roth conversions. So can you explain, what does he mean by dribble? And do you agree with this one word summary?
0: The dribble he's talking about is doing a little bit of Roth conversions over time. And, you know, that makes sense because you don't want it to dramatically increase and put you in another tax bracket if not necessary. But what we try to do is a very similar situation, but we take it a little bit further. We're going to do a break-even analysis based on what you're comfortable with and how fast you want to get to that tax-free retirement with your traditional IRAs and traditional 401ks. We are going to look at, okay, how much it would cost you if you did it all at once, how much it would cost if you did it over 5 years, 10 years, 20 years. And it's going to give you a break-even point. So we do that whole tax analysis based on your history and give you some ideas of, okay, if it's the break-even is 80 and you think you're going to live till 90 or 100, well, it can make sense by picking the 5 year, let's say, for example. But if you want to just get it done, you can do it all at once because some people feel like I do, we're still at historically low tax rates. And I believe the government is going to have to, in my opinion, going to have to eventually raise taxes on people. And if they do, well, even if we go to the Clinton era, President Clinton era top tax bracket, it was 50%. And if they dramatically lower the estate exemption, well, that could happen in an instant. So the more money you have in tax-free accounts, I think long-term, the better off you're going to be. But it's balancing out the level of taxes that you want to pay today, whether you're working still, the level of Social Security taxation and for how long. There are a lot of domino questions that come into play when we're looking at this. So Dave was right. Dribble and do a little bit over time, but it really depends on how old you are, how fast you want to do it. Is this more for estate planning? So I have some 70-something-year-old clients that don't want to leave their son a huge tax burden when they pass away because most of their money is in tax-deferred accounts. And they don't even need the money from their portfolios because they have pensions, they have Social Security, and then they have rental income. It covers all their expenses and more. So they want to dramatically reduce the required minimum distributions. And they're okay with being in a high tax bracket for the next 3 or 4 years to do that estate strategy. So when their son inherits the money, he inherits it tax-free. So there, it's a more nuanced conversation, but it is one that Dave had right, and it makes sense for people to look into.
1: Can you talk to my parents when we get off of the show, please?
0: I'd be glad to.
1: What a nice thing to do for your family, to consider the implications of what you've worked so hard to build and what that looks like when you gift it to them. So if that's something that you maybe haven't thought about before and you like your kids, give us a call to continue that conversation at 713-489-7929. A couple questions popped up while you were talking about Roth conversions, Brian. Number one, for people who potentially would decide to do a large conversion at one time, and they're sitting here thinking, okay, but where then does the money come from to pay the taxes in that year?
0: Well, when you're doing Roth conversions, you have a couple options. So you can take the money directly out of the tax deferred account that you have. That is the least preferred method. Hopefully you have some other funds, from, you know, your taxable accounts or cash that you have somewhere that over time when the taxes are due, you can pay the taxes out of that. That's what we recommend to people because then it keeps your tax deferred accounts working and invested. But if you don't, sometimes it's just a cash flow issue. You can take it directly from the current accounts. But if you have other accounts or slush funds that you have, that you've already paid the taxes on, where you can just pay the taxes directly to the IRS, that is usually the preferred way.
1: So it sounds like that's something that you could be thinking about maybe a few years before you make the conversion, to kind of understand what that piece of the puzzle is going to look like.
0: Absolutely. And so, and that's where the planning piece comes into play, because some people just wait, oh, I'm retiring in 6 months, let me reach out to a financial advisor. No, reach out to a financial advisor at the first available moment to start planning, because there are going to be things that you can do while you're working the first few years of retirement that can also help you later on. And so the planning starts as soon as possible. Even if you're in your 40s and 50s and you have significant assets, you have things that you want to prepare for and protect your family, the earlier you do it, the better off you're probably going to be.
1: So why not pick up the phone today? It's not going to get any earlier than right now for you to call and request your complimentary retirement recipe and sit down with Brian and talk about some of these things and how it looks for you moving forward into retirement, or how it looks for you maybe estate planning and what you're going to pass on. 713-489-7929. If you're 55 and older and looking forward to your retirement, this would be a good time to give us a call. 713-489-7929. 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
1: Brian, this story really caught my eye because it was a couple planning their wedding and actually have something in common with them. My husband and I kind of had disagreements when it came to deciding whose last name was going to be the final last name. And in this case, she wanted it to be hers and he wanted it to be his. And so they decided to pit their families against each other in a tournament of games. There were like sack races, tug of wars. I hear there was a twerking contest that was part of this. It all happened at the wedding. And so whoever's family won, that was the last name that they were going to keep. And unfortunately for the bride, it was the groom's family that ended up winning the games. So now they will be known as the Borlands. That was his last name.
0: They were willing to put up a fight for that. You usually don't see guys taking on the wife's last name, but I have a couple friends that have done it.
1: I offered it to my husband. He didn't receive that well in that conversation.
0: Most guys don't.
1: No, but it was offered. So our compromise in our situation was that I just kept mine and he just kept his. And so it worked out for us. But I love that this couple did something creative. Mm-hmm. And as long as they were, yes, and as long as they were both willing. And so I read this and then I think, well, what happens the next big decision? Like they go to buy a house and what if one of them wants to live on one side of town and the other one wants to live on the other? How are they going to figure this out?
0: Yeah, that's going to be a couple that definitely needs to have strategies for compromises and how they resolve conflict. And I think everybody can learn from that, especially if you're in a relationship. You have to have some kind of system or some plan for conflict, and retirement is no different.
1: It sounds like they need a therapist and a financial planner.
0: there's usually a mix.
1: Sometimes one and the same.
0: Yeah, that's probably why I, in my spare time, I became a certified life coach because it was going to help me with some of these conversations for people.
1: Absolutely. I know we get to dive into some of those conversations. The most interesting ones are the couples that come in together. And when one of them doesn't really know what the other one wants and they find out for the first time in your office, that's really where you need to become the life coach.
0: It's funny to just, listen to them and ask them, okay, what is it that you really want? Because how often do you allow yourself the grace to just sit down and say, this is what I really want out of my life, and design the lifestyle that you want with your partner, without your partner? Because we have a lot of single people that are either single by choice, divorce, widowed, and they have to make decisions on their own, but they a lot of times don't give themselves enough grace to just figure out, what do you really want? But then you get the couples that, they're on completely different pages many times, and they're assuming a lot of things about the other person. And to come into the office and start really deep diving into what does it look like your day to day, your month to month, you really start to find out, oh, here are the disconnects. So how do we work through this? And, it's different for each person, and figuring out what their retirement is actually going to be. And then a lot of times I have people that want to travel. One spouse wants to travel and the other is the homebody. So how do you balance that out? Do you have friends that are going to travel with you? Do you have friend groups? How often is the spouse actually going to travel? All of these questions need to be answered, and they usually leave them for later because they don't want to sit down and have the conversation.
1: Well, retirement is the time that you get a chance to do this, because if you're a couple and let's say you've had a few kids and you've had jobs and there's been the maintenance on the house, there have been so many things that have had your attention for so long. When you talk about not giving yourself the grace to just know what you really want in retirement, it's finally your chance. A lot of those other responsibilities are now taking care of themselves. The kids, maybe, they've got their own kids and you don't have to do the job every day anymore. So you really can figure out, what is it I want? And what a great gift to give yourself.
0: And that's usually the exciting part for me, especially, and for them, because when we go through these exercises, they can be a little tough. But then on the other side, they have a plan. And then that's where the excitement and the relief comes into play, because you don't know what you're carrying around when it comes to retirement and planning until you get a little bit of relief and you have a plan and strategy for moving forward. And that's what makes my job so much fun, is figuring that out and then getting them to the point where their shoulders relax, they can sit back and they know, okay, I have a path forward. But when you have a partner that you can push a lot of that stuff to, it all of a sudden opens you up to do a lot more things. You can go back to school, you can teach, you can have fun with people. And it just is a joy to watch people as they do the planning process.
1: And there is value in that. And I bring that up because I know, Brian, we've talked about people that come into the office and you'll put a plan in front of them and they're just looking at the financial value, your fee versus what gains they're getting in their dollars.
0: Mm-hmm.
1: And I know it's a big thing for you to show people the value that you bring. And sometimes that's not just about the dollars.
0: The dollars are important, and that's what's visually measurable to people, but it's performance over time. It's the partnership. It's being a sounding board and a thinking partner as you start trying to evaluate things. Our whole job is to give you way more value than the fee we charge. And so if that's our focus, with your best interest at heart, being a partner for you, that's the value that people get. And I tell people when they come to the office and are questioning, why should I pay for advice? I can do the investments myself. I can look at all of this. And it's 100% true. I give them example for myself. I have a lot of experience with taxes, tax strategy, tax returns, but I pay my CPA thousands of dollars a year because I, one, don't want to be wrong. Because what if I am? And two, I want somebody else to be a thinking partner with me that's doing deep into tax strategy and tax returns every day. I'd rather them take on that responsibility so I don't have to worry about it. And so I pay professionals, lawyers, CPAs, tax attorneys all the time, but it's something I deal with all the time. I'm property and casualty licensed on the insurance side too. I don't do property and casualty insurance for myself. I have a property and casualty insurance guy that I bounce ideas off with because he's deep into that specific niche of insurance. And just because I can do it doesn't mean I want to do it. And it's the same thing for people in getting up for retirement.
1: And it's about getting some time back, right? If you have the CPA and the attorneys doing things for you, you get some time back that you can help your clients with. And if you're heading into retirement and you don't want to deal with what everything that that involves, then Brian can give you some time back and you can spend it on the pickleball court. You can spend it with the grandkids or whatever the things are that you envision your retirement to be. And the way to get that time back is to call right now. And let's help you put together this retirement recipe, 713-489-7929. If you're 55 and older and looking forward to your retirement, give us a call and let us be a part of it. 713-489-7929. And you mentioned, Brian, with couples that come in, one of the biggest things is that one wants to travel and one is a homebody. I know you're a big traveler and you and your wife and your daughter just took a big trip to Portugal and back. And we talked about that on a previous show, but a lot of people's travel plans, might seem a little bit less attainable right now when you look at the price of airline tickets. And now they're starting to charge more. I think Delta, United, and JetBlue have all raised their check bag fees. So as a financial advisor, do you think that we should just cancel the plans, or are there things we could do to be making travel more accessible?
0: I think you shouldn't cancel the plans. You should just be more strategic on the plan. So whether that be, okay, instead of flying to a location, you might take a cruise and then get multiple locations on the cruise. If you want to go to Europe, I've seen a lot of people save money. When we went a couple weeks ago, we flew to London because they had a straight flight from Houston and then did a inter-European flight, which was like $250 from London to Portugal. So we got multiple cities on one trip, and then we did a day trip to Paris. So we got three countries on one trip and one set of flights. So being efficient from that standpoint, I've had clients, you know, that they, let's say they had a European trip they wanted to go on. They flew there, but then took a river cruise and they were able to see several countries along the way. So you can be efficient when it comes to the type of travel that you want. I have another group. Cruises are great for retirees just because you get multiple locations. They're pretty inexpensive. You have a lot of free time and food available. But when you're doing your plans, take into account some of the other options out there. You might go on a road trip for national parks and see how beautiful this country is. You might do shorter trips to local areas that are less expensive than necessarily flying to Europe or East Asia. You start really figuring out what do you want to see and then what's the most efficient way to get there, because these airline tickets are expensive and I don't really see them going down anytime soon. Because people are having to make those decisions in retirement and before retirement on being strategic where they go and where they spend those dollars. So you can do and save money on using credit card points. I know a lot of people that do that. There are tons of YouTube videos on there, so I won't even jump into that on how to manipulate points to get free tickets or discounts. But being loyal to certain companies, whether that be something like Bonvoy or United or Hilton, building those points and that loyalty can bring prices down. So travel is one of those things that I love to do. And almost every client that I meet, it's a big part of what they want to do because they spent so much time in an office and working. They want to see the world while they can. That's one thing I always hear. While I can move around and enjoy it, I want to get out there and do it. And so it just takes a little bit more planning than it used to, when ticket prices were a little bit cheaper, but there are ways out there, and especially with AI now.
1: So what would be the first prompt? Let's say someone did go to ChatGPT, because a lot of us still aren't really using that much AI. So if you were starting to plan a trip, Brian, and you went to chat, what would be the first prompt or question that you would ask it to get things going?
0: I would say these are the things I like to do. I like history. Listen, just for example, let's say I like history. I like warm weather. I like mountains. And give it a budget. So if you just say those things, I like mountains, beaches, warm weather, and my budget is $15,000 a year in retirement for travel. Help me build an efficient, value added, travel plan for, retirement every year for the next 10 years. And it will kick out something probably amazing and give you tons of options. And then from there, you can just talk to it and tweak the, travel plans from there. And it will map it out as specific or as general as you want. And you can do that. And I've seen people just love, you know, the different options that come out, and you start to get to know the AI, and it gets to know you, and you're using it for good. And so I think doing some of that is one of the great ways that AI can help.
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